Go placidly amid the noise and haste, and remember what peace there may be in silence. As far as possible without surrender, be on good terms with all persons. Speak your truth quietly and clearly, and listen to others, even the dull and ignorant. They too have their story. Avoid loud and aggressive persons. They are vexations to the spirit. If you compare yourself with others, you may become vain and bitter, for always there will be greater and lesser persons than

0: Enjoy your achievements as well as your plans. Keep interested in your own career. However humble, it is a real possession in the changing fortunes of time. Exercise caution in your business affairs, for the world is full of trickery. But let this not blind you to what virtue there is. Many persons strive for high ideals, and everywhere life is full of heroism. Be yourself. Especially do not feign affection. Neither be cynical about love. For in the face of all aridity and disenchantment, it is as perennial as the grass. Take kindly the counsel of the years, gracefully surrendering the things of youth. Nurture strength of spirit to shield you in sudden misfortune, but do not distress yourself with imaginings. Many fears are born of fatigue and loneliness. Beyond a wholesome discipline, be gentle with yourself.
1: You are a child
0: of the universe. No less than the trees and the stars. You have a right to be here. And whether or not it is

Therefore, be at peace with God, whatever you conceive him to be, and whatever your labors and aspirations in the noisy confusion of life, keep peace with your soul. With all its sham, drudgery, and broken dreams, it is still a beautiful world. Be careful. Strive to be happy.

That is right. You are indeed a child of the universe, and you are no less than the trees and the stars. And you always have every single right to be here, right here in beautiful St. Lucia, and indeed on planet Earth. Special good morning to you, St. Lucia. Welcome to the program, Champagne in the Morning, on another beautiful, beautiful Tuesday morning. The sun is out. It is indeed a bright, bright and sunny day. It's not raining for the moment, but it is just beautiful. It's a little gust, a little strong winds. You know, we are into the hurricane season, so it is more than expected. Every once in a little while, you will get feel a little strong gust of wind. So this is why I continue to say, those of you who have your shadows a little vulnerable or a little compromised, a little weak, put some screws in there, some nails, whatever it is, your galvanizer is starting to rip apart. You want to do a little bit of reinforcement. So those gusts, a gust of 50 mile an hour wind, maybe sometimes a little more than that, it won't have you flying, your roof flying. So put a little extra screws in there, little nails. Nail down those shutters, those galvanized windows, and always remember the rain will come. Yes, it is coming. It's not here yet, but the rain will come. We are into the hurricane season, so you want to dig those drains and make sure your drains and your everything else around the house is in proper condition. All right? Don't play around with the hurricane season. We are hearing it's not going to be as active in previous years, but that does not mean you got to let your guard down. They're saying there's about 5 major storms or hurricanes maybe, so you never know. Just one can cause havoc. So take care of those overhanging tree branches, those huge trees. Si pi bwa pen, dot ka di bwa pen saison. Le saison bwa pen fini, na koupe pi bwa pen. No. Pi bwa pen sa, I pa garanti ka wete la levan fini. So there's no guarantee that the breadfruit tree will keep standing after a strong wind. So you want to get rid of the breadfruit tree, or if the not all of the tree, but most of the branches that would endanger the house. Okay, so do that. It is indeed a beautiful day. It's the 23rd day of the month of June, and it is 2026. Yes, we are inching closer and closer to the end of the month, to the end of the 6th month, and we are going into the 7th month. And when we get there next week, it only tells me that there's 5 more months for Christmas. Yes. You know, even if you don't have any money, even if you don't, just the name Christmas, the feeling, I don't know about you, but I know about me. Everything seems just beautiful at Christmas. It's just a different environment, just a beautiful time. Everything is nice and cool. It's just beautiful. And there's a huge expectancy. People are expecting to just have a good time at Christmas for whatever reason. So 5 months to go. All right, let us give the great God above thanks and praise for yet another gorgeous looking day.

We indeed have shown so much love and gratitude for all of what he has done. Let us pray. God of mercy, thank you for giving us another day of life with your wake-up call this morning. You are our perfect example of strength, kindness, love, loyalty, and holiness. May we have these virtues today as we go about our daily tasks, following the path you intended for us. Thank you for keeping us safe every step of the way. In the mighty name of none other than the mighty name of Jesus. And the church says, amen. You know, on the weekend, boy, Saturday, I think it was. You know, I love mangoes. Nobody loves mangoes better than I. Every mango season, I'm certainly sure that I have to at least devour, so to speak, at least 50 mangoes, if not more. I just love mangoes. And I was eating a mango on Saturday, I think it was. And then I had two different kinds of mangoes. And I took one in each. And it just dawned on me that each of the mangoes had a different taste. But they all are mangoes. They both were mangoes. But they had a different taste. And I'm bringing this up for the people that have doubts, the atheists in them, that have doubts about creation and the great God. It's the same fruit. It's called mangoes, and just like any other fruit, but they don't taste the same. You think that happened by luck? You think that happened by a big bang for every fruit to have a different taste? It's the same kind of fruit, but they have different taste. You think that happened by an accident, by a big bang? Certainly not. Certainly not. And for those of you that continue to believe, oh, there's no such thing as God, God didn't create the... Well, I'm urging you to change that belief, because what if when you wake up after death, you realize that there is indeed a God, a creator? At that time, it's too late. There's nothing else you can see for yourself because you didn't believe. You did not believe. And even if there's no such thing, those of us that believe, I believe it would still be way better for us because of our belief. But what if we were right and we believe? And on that day, they say, thank you for believing. Welcome, my believer. I mean, there's so many things around you that makes you believe that there is indeed, or there has to have a great creator of the great heaven and earth. And I just give you a simple example with the mangoes. Every mango, mango Julie, mango pom, mango kisasa, no two mangoes has the same taste. None. You think that happened by an accident? You think that happened by a big bang? You think that? This had to be coordinated by a specialist. Yes, this had to be designed, coordinated by a specialist, someone who knew what they were doing, would put every different taste in every different fruit. This couldn't be an accident. Anyway, how is everybody doing? How was the weekend, boy? The weekend was one of a frustration because of this flow internet that was stripped away from the general public on Father's Day. Yes, I was not pleased. I was not happy with it because, and I'll get into that in a little bit, it was Father's Day. And it is also the World Cup season where you're celebrating Father's Day and you're at home, you're in a good mood, you've watched one football game and you're waiting for the other one. And snap, the internet just collapsed. And you're thinking, well, it's just gone for a little bit. It'll be back in a little 15 minutes. And it never did. It only came back 24 hours later. Now, this occurrence, we are continuing to see it time and time again. It has become very frequent. Yes, it has.
And I don't know what's going on with Flo, but we'll get back into that in a little bit. We have so much to talk about. We'll talk about the Arsenal stuff. We'll talk about Flo. And I wanted to speak a little bit, but we'll talk about the Sir Neville Snacks funeral, where I tell you, our people, it's just unbelievable. Some people, because of the advent of social media, they have given themselves a little relevance, you know? And this is the only platform that makes them a little relevant, where they could be noticed, if you will. And they're loving social media to just type garbage. It's just so unbelievable, the things that people type. And I don't even know if they fact check what they're putting in there, or they just do it just to be malicious. Some people put stuff in there. It's just unbelievable. So we'll discuss some of the things this morning. And let's do a song by the great Bob Marley. So Jah said, none of your seed shall beg for bread.

Legendary, the prophet, the great Bob Marley. Puss and dogs can get together. What about us loving each other? Puss and dogs, and we have seen it. Wild dogs chase cats. There are some dogs that are friends with cats, and I have seen that. Puss and dogs, cats and dogs can get together. What about us loving each other? It's crazy. Animals could make, you know, make amends and understand each other. But as human beings, there's always a hatred. There's always violence. This is why I said the other day, while we have been given dominions over everything on earth, the great God has placed in our hands the most power. We are the worst species. Yes, because we just kill each other for no good reason. None at all. Animals can get along with each other. Human beings certainly can't. This is sick. It's crazy. All right, we have 9:22. We have a full program today. Going up until 12 and a little bit after that. I hope you're doing okay. Happy birthday to you wherever you are. Celebrating your special day. Happy birthday to you. May the great God continue to bless you with love, joy, peace, happiness, long life. And as always, a little something somewhere at the credit union, at the banks, and the damatla, bamatla. I know a friend of mine who puts his money in a plastic bag and sends it on the roof. I don't know how he does that. He sends his money on his roof, so strangely. But I had to laugh at that so hard. And why do you do that? He said, well, sometimes his girlfriend is searching everywhere, despite of how much money he gives her. She's searching everywhere, in his shoes, everywhere. So he puts his money in a thick plastic and sends it on the roof. I said, what if somebody's up there on a breadfruit tree, a mango tree? It's so unbelievable, the things that people do in this life, I tell you. It's really, it's amazing. So happy birthday to you, those of you celebrating, and whatever, any other celebrations, happy celebrations to you, celebrating a new job, celebrating a check, celebrating a newborn baby. Those of you who just got married, happy celebrations to each and every one of you. All right, so my apologies for not being here yesterday, and you know how that went. Flo was responsible for all of it. Flo cost me money, not even just head. It cost me money at my job because you know how my work is. We meet the passengers that are leaving, and we speak with them. We ask them how was their vacation, and in return they say we had a good time.

Then we ask them what airline they're flying with, and they say whatever airline, Delta, JetBlue, whatever. And we take the bags and take it to the counter, and they get checked in, and we get paid. As a result of Flo's breakdown, there was no internet service at the airport, so the check-in was not possible in the usual way that they always do it. Everything now had to be manually. Passengers had to be checked in manually. Now, back in the day, before all of this computerized system, manual check-in, you know, the old greats that he knew how to do this, this was a breeze. But the youngsters today that have depended and that were trained on checking in with the computer, with the system, they're not able to do that. So you know what that did. That backed up the lines all on to the curb by the roadside. So it didn't make any sense for either one of the Skycaps to make a single dollar. Flo owed me some money. They owe all the Skycaps money because we were not able on a Monday when it's busy, that's coming up the weekend, we were not able to make a single dollar because the line were backed up all the way to the street side and we are not able to carry any bags to the counter. So Flo has a check for the Red Caps Association, and if I have to put a number on it, there were 9 of us, 8 of us guys. You're talking, let's do some math here. They probably owe us maybe about $2,000, EC. Yeah, we could split that money among 8 of us. So if you're doing the math in American dollars, you're a smart mathematician. So at least $2,000, Flo, you need to write us a check, the Skycaps at the airport at VA4, for not being able to conduct or to do our work and to earn us some money. Now, let's get to Flo, because this is an occurrence that we have been seeing. This has been the third or fourth time for the year. Third or fourth time. It didn't go on for such a long time like it did before, because this time was over 24 hours. But in the previous times, it was a couple hours, maybe 10, 12 hours. This is unacceptable. I don't give a damn what you're saying. I heard the news last night and some lady was being a little she was being a little sarcastic on the news with a smile, stating that rats had bitten off some wires. Come on now. Rats bitten off wires on the poor rodents. The blame is placed on the poor rodents. The same thing that Lucy Lex said when there was the island-wide blackout earlier this year. Rats again. Boy, only if those rodents could have speak, they would say, "You lie! You lie!" But because the rodents cannot defend themselves in terms of a speech, they're the ones to be taking all the blame. Lucy Lex said it, the rats had bitten off some wires. So if this is a problem with wires being bitten off, then we maybe need to use some big truncheons and put some pipes and have all those wires running through pipes, through plastic pipes, truncheon. And that goes both for Lucy Lex, because they say, I heard it for myself, I never miss the news, that rats, my goodness, rats had bitten off the wires. So that had caused the breakdown. Flo, same thing. Now, you see, this is why I said the other day, and some people, they can't say these kinds of things because they don't want to be real. They think they're stepping on somebody's toes when they speak like that. But if you speak the truth, then some people that are more sensible will understand. I question myself all the time, and I ask myself, why does CARICOM exist? And unfortunately, I must say, we're going to be having a summit hosted by St. Lucia. Our little money is going to be going to feeding off some big stomach guys coming up from the various countries of the Caribbean. They're going to send their girlfriends ahead of them. They're going to be staying in the same hotel room. Those with the boyfriends will send the boyfriends ahead of them on the taxpayers' money or even on their own money. And they're going to come to St. Lucia and take a microphone and say stuff that makes no sense, because it has not made sense for 51 years. Why are you saying this, Shambin? The Caribbean, and I'm just straying away off a little bit, but I'm staying on the path with Flo. Slavery, so to speak, was abolished, so to speak, for over 200 years now, over 200 years. The Caribbean has nothing of its own.
outside of its people. Yes, there are one or two business people, come about with a little food, a little lifestyle here, a little car dealership here, a little this there. But real development, real gigantic corporations, the Caribbean people have not been able to come about with that. Nothing. And I told you about the supermarket chain Marcy, the headquarters over in Trinidad, but it's not a Trinidadian company. We don't have gigantic supermarkets. We don't have banks. We don't have internet service company. We don't. The Caribbean is as vulnerable as it gets, and you saw it in live and living color on Sunday. And we are hearing that the network was broken down throughout the region. You don't have anything that is yours. There's nothing in the Caribbean that the Caribbean people could say, yes, we have this huge cooperation that belongs to us. Barbados doesn't have it. Well, some of the countries are flexing their muscles and think that their leader is this and their leader is that. We still have nothing. Nothing. Barbados still depends on Flo and Digicel. St. Lucia still depends on Flo and Digicel. All the banks, Canadian Bank, Scotia Bank, Republic Bank, all those banks. And yesterday, myself and a few of my work colleagues were having this conversation. And a lady joined in and she said, but Bank of St. Lucia, St. Lucia, Bank of St. Lucia is not owned by St. Lucia. No. The majority of shares of Bank of St. Lucia is somewhere down there in Trinidad. And I don't even know if it is just Trinidadian or if it is a company outside internationally that is using Trinidad as the headquarters. But what about First National Bank Champion, the Penny Bank that the J.Q. Charles and the Linmores and the Valmores and all these people, the Carrascos that came together and they opened up that bank. It was called Cooperative Bank, called before the Penny Bank, and all the people put their pennies there. It does not belong to St. Lucia anymore. Those of you that didn't know. Every arrangement, every check, every decision that has to be made with First National Bank has to come from Trinidad. That's just the way it is. Every decision. Why did this happen? I don't know. I don't know. We have nothing major. The one or two little credit unions, thank God they're still there running around, but they too give you a lot of problems because it's a little tough to get a loan at those credit unions. What do we have for ourselves in the Caribbean? Because I continue to say that after slavery, 200, yes, the black man is a resilient guy, strong, but is he innovative? Is the black man innovative? Can he invest and bring about huge corporations? The black man of the Caribbean, that is. Because there were some black men in the United States that brought about the first Wall Street. And if you read about that black Wall Street, and the white people at the time could not handle that, they burned it down. They burned it down. And not just black Wall Street only. Every time black people try to get stuff together in the United States, it was faced with immense opposition. So what about the black men in the Caribbean? We have leaders, we have politicians that are vying for positions, prime ministers, deputy prime ministers, political parties. What if I'm going to try to interview one of the leaders, one or two of the leaders, and pose a question to them and ask them how much of a benefit has CARICOM brought to the Caribbean people? And I would be very curious, not delighted, I would be very curious to find out what exactly that response or this answer would be. 51 years. Now, our Prime Minister, Philip J.P.A., is going to be put in again as the chairman. He met all this nonsense there. This is way before his time. It's just unfortunate that he has to be part of it because he found it there. He met it this way. What do you think he's going to do? All he has to do is come on board. Because the nonsense have been there for 51 years, way before Philip J. Pierce's time.
There's no Caribbean unity. There's no free travel. If you have to go to Barbados, you need your passport. You have to stay on the land. The immigration officer have to ask you all kinds of stuff. What are you coming to Barbados for? What part of St. Lucia are you from? Are you working in St. Lucia? All kinds of stuff. If you go to Trinidad, if a Jamaican goes to Trinidad, that same kind of humility. Not humility. That same level of embarrassment. That same level of scrutiny. That's the word I was looking for. That same level of scrutiny. Everything has to be scrutinized. How long you coming to Trinidad for? That's Jamaican. And when the Guyanese were coming to St. Lucia, there was all these kinds of back. And it has not been good for the Caribbean people in terms of free travel. A while back, they brought about the OECS unity. You still need, if you a St. Lucian has to go to St. Vincent, same problems. So what is the purpose of CARICOM? What is the purpose of CARICOM? What have you done in 51 years? What have you done in 51 years that the Caribbean people could be proud of? Have you brought about a gigantic cooperation? Have you brought in a Caribbean internet service? You certainly have not. You're still depending on Flow and Digicel. You don't have a bank. You talk about the Caribbean Development Bank. I have not delved into this one to find out where the origins of this is and who's in control. That I need to do a little bit of research on to find out if this is all Caribbean or if it is controlled by the IMF or the World Bank. I need to find that out. So that I am very ignorant about because I don't know. But I'm going to dig into it. I'm going to do my own researches on that one. Caribbean Development Bank, they certainly have some money because they're able to help out the countries of the Caribbean in some way. But what about private companies, corporations, big associations? Why do we continue to depend on international companies? I'm not saying investment is not all right. That's not my point. That's not what I'm saying. I am saying we can compete as well as Caribbean people. It does not only have to be international companies to be ripping up all the benefits, all the profit. I remember a few years ago, there was this St. Lucian guy under the United Workers Party government. This guy from, he's a St. Lucian guy, lives in Canada, I think. And the guy had put in an application for internet access or whatever, company, cable, TV, phone, and everything. And he had everything in place. I don't remember what the guy's name is. And the guy was denied. A St. Lucian said he could do just as much as what Digicel is doing and what Flow is doing at a cheaper rate for the people of St. Lucia. And he was denied. Couldn't survive in his own land, couldn't get past an application. Couldn't survive as a St. Lucian. Now, I know how that works. I mean, I'm not while I'm saying that the guy should be given, and I believe he should, these companies are established companies. They do have employees. You're talking employees in the hundreds, both of them. If you're going to ruffle these companies' feathers, the government will be threatened by these companies, and these companies will state that we are going to shut down or pull out. And then you know what that means. Because they really can do that. They have enough money. They have immense enough money in St. Lucia especially, so they could just turn their backs and move. We have seen it before. The banks have done it. All kinds of banks have come in. Look, I'm hearing CIBC now is going to change hands into some of the bank. Anyway, I have not done my researches on that. This by a passant, I heard that. So they're not going to risk employees to invite another competition, even if the individual is a local. Now, what is that? Is that politics or is that safeguarding employees? Why not give the guy a deal? Why not give the guy a deal? Let him know that he has to have a certain amount of employees, blah, blah, blah, blah, blah, blah. The guy was denied. Never heard again. No one know where he is. No one have ever heard about him again. And in the meantime, we continue to have those kinds of service by Flow and Digicel.
especially flow these days. I remember when Digicel came about in the 90s, I was, because of what Cable and Wireless had done, I jumped on the Digicel bandwagon. And I stayed with them for 30 years plus. Only recently, I think 3 or 4 years ago, I switched because Flow had given a deal where I was still able to get my SIM number that I had for years, and for whatever reason, so I switched, and trust me, I'm not even going to say what else. So I drove by, I was down at VA4 yesterday in Beaufort Town, and the Digicel office was not shut down, the doors were closed, there were so many people in there, people had to be closed and remain on the outside. The doors had to be closed and people were on the outside because apparently a lot of people are now moving in to try to switch to Digicel. I can't tell you that's the reason, but I know there were a lot of people on the outside because the place was packed. And what else, whatever other reason could there have been? I'm also hearing that the Digicel office in St. Lucia, in Castries, was also packed. So what were people doing? I don't know. I'm assuming that people would now try to change because this has happened with Flow for 3 or 4 times this year alone. So they need to get their act together. They need to get their act together. The competition is great. And nothing wrong in competition. What that gives you, it gives you an advantage as a customer. You could switch companies. And there's always a deal because they're two companies, as opposed to just one company having the full monopoly over everything. It's always good, just like Wasco. This is why I said the other day, if the government is going to introduce a desalination company, it should not be in the hands of Wasco. And that is, and I spoke about that, this is where you're going to extract water from the sea and take away all the minerals, all the salt, and recycle it and send it back into the public, maybe used as just water for bathing, water to flush your toilets, to wash, blah, blah, blah, blah. It should not be in the hands of Wasco. So let Wasco deal with the rainfall and the fresh water, and let whoever, whatever private company has the desalination company, let somebody else do it. Give it to me. But you cannot put it in the hands of Wasco. It's going to be La Villa Mesuillate, so you're going to have the same problems. This is, in the United States, you have Bell, you have AT&T, you have T-Mobile, you have Verizon, you have all kinds of phone companies. Yes, there are millions of people. But the people understand that they have a choice. And if T-Mobile is messing up, they could go to Verizon. If Verizon, they could go to Bell. They could go to AT&T. They could go to several phone companies. Now, you may ask, Champin, do we have the population for that type of behavior? Absolutely, we do it on a small scale. Singapore have all those companies. They're just a few square miles bigger than us, I think 2 or 3 square miles. And they have all those major companies in there. I always speak about Singapore because of the comparison of the geographic stature, meaning the size of the two countries. There are 5 million people in Singapore. Everybody is up there in the beautiful apartments. What has the Caribbean done for itself? After 51 years, I would love someone in the media fraternity, if they're going to be up there, to question Mia Motley, or what's the guy named Holden, or Prasad, all of those prime ministers and presidents that are going to be at that summit. Ask them, what has the summit, CARICOM, what has it done for the Caribbean people in a grand way, in a big way? What? Have you brought about Caribbean unity? Have you had a single market? Have you marketed the tourism industry as a body, as one? No, you certainly have not, because everybody is trying to get out of that barrel like crabs. Everyone is on his own business, but yet still they're going to come together and say, we're having a summit, bring their boyfriends, bring their girlfriends, put them in the same hotel room, steak for breakfast, steak for lunch, steak for dinner, eating all the nice things of the poor people, and yet still nothing comes out of those meetings. I'm not the one just saying it. The proof is there. 51 years. I was 11 years old at the time when this thing came about. That's a long time ago. It's a generations, 2 generations and more. And the Caribbean people cannot relate
to something of substance with Karikam. Nothing. Nothing. And that is not ignorance speaking. I did my research. There's nothing to show. I think now, with our Prime Minister, who I believe could do a lot of stuff, he could work wonders. If that's the way CARICOM is going to run, so let's do our thing on our own. Let's try to be different. Yes, because this is what they have been for 51 years. You didn't start it. You, Mr. Pierre, did not start the selfishness. So let us do our business for ourselves and let us make our country great. Because there's nothing coming out of CARICOM. Look at how those companies are treating St. Lucians. They shut down their network, and some lady came on the news last night stating that rats bit a wire in today's world. You think that's ever going to pass with people like me? You think you're going to... You're talking to intelligent people. Young people that are brilliant, brilliant minds. You think a person like Champagne, you'll say to Champagne on the news that you had this outbreak because some rodents, some rats bit off some wires? Let me tell you what I think the problem was. So I don't think flu have upgraded in a little while. Father's Day, a lot of people at home, fathers are at home, World Cup soccer is on. Everybody, 90% of people are at home watching soccer. Everyone is using their tablets, their phones, TV. The damn internet crashed because in my mind, it was overloaded. I could be very ignorant with my conversation here, so it's okay if I am. That is just my assumption. That is my opinion. This is what I believe happened. I think because of that flows internet access, that system crashed on Sunday because it was overloaded. Don't give me nothing about no rat bite, no wire. And when people come to make people look foolish and insult their intelligence, you need to, whoever those spokespeople are, don't do that. Don't do that. Don't come on the news and insult people that are brilliant. People that have been everywhere to analyze things for themselves and come with that BS and say to the world that rat bit off some wires. Not in today's world. You will not leave wires exposed, knowing very well that if they got tampered with, meaning bitten by rats, that it could crash a system. No one is doing that. And if a manager has that level of vulnerability, he should be fired. Instantly. Should be fired instantly. If you say to me, oh, Champagne Gatsa, if I leave a guy over here at Solid, and, you know, he's on his microphone, but his mic button is not on, and he's blasting away. People could see him on Facebook, but nothing comes out. He did it once. I say, Gatsa, but you didn't put on the mic button. Hey, Gatsa, I did a whole program, Gatsa, and I didn't put on the mic button. Nobody heard a thing I said, but they seen my mouth moving. Okay. So he did it once. 2 weeks later, he does it again. You still give him a second one, and my brother, you need to turn on the mic button because this is the only way your sound, your voice will go out. If you turn off the mic button, nobody's going to hear you. They're only going to see your mouth moving, but nobody's going to hear you. Hey, Mr. Champagne Gatsa, boy Gatsa, that's the second. You're saying to me, if this guy does this for the first time, he's supposed to be sticking around? No, absolutely not. So when you give me some BS, ridiculous nonsense about a rat bit off some wires, and that was the cause of an entire network in a region to collapse. Not people like me. No, talk to the foolish people. Don't talk to me about that. And that made the news, you know. This lady was on the news making this statement. And the poor lady, they send her up front. Nobody's going to say, well, you know, we have not been upgrading.
or we did not upgrade our system. We did not even anticipate that it was Father's Day and all of the fathers, including the youngsters, were going to be home watching football. So we were overloaded and we crashed. Now, mind you, I'm not saying this is what happened, but this is my assumption. I'm assuming this is what happened. And it crashed heavily because Father's Day was not just Father's Day in St. Lucia. Father's Day was Father's Day in the region, and the entire region was watching the World Cup on their devices, on TV, on radio, on whatever. It could not bear with that load, so it crashed. And Flo knows it. If I'm wrong, I'm wrong. But I'm still staying with what I believe happened. Yes, sir. I'm staying with that. Let me turn that on here. Give me a minute. And we will continue to get this BS service. You know why? Because it's no big deal. It's going to go away. The service came back yesterday afternoon, 24 hours later. And I'm speaking about it this morning. I probably will stop speaking about it tomorrow. And those that have regained their service, everything's back. The banks are functional. The airport, everybody's checked in. It goes away until it happens again. This is the way of the people of St. Lucia. We forget very quick. And we don't care about the next time. We don't make demands so that it will not happen again. Everybody's at Flo this morning. Gaza, you all think my phone, Gaza? My phone was not working, guy there watching with my father, Gaza, and I watching the football. And you all just check the internet, Gaza, Gaza. And some people make fun about it. And there's no seriousness. I'm not asking anybody to go down at Flo and fight, you know. That's not what I'm doing. I'm saying we need to be making statements to let these people know, listen to me, I am paying for service. And that requires a full service because my hard-earned dollar would expect me to come home and to watch a game on TV in comfort because I've already paid you for this service. You see, they're doing all kinds of nonsense, moving channels, all bullshit channels. I used to be watching some channels, 140, 142, 144, 46. Those channels are strictly channels about in the news in Miami. They took away all. All of those channels, they took them away and replaced them with some BS. At home, we used to watch two Canadian channels. I think channel 161 and channel 162, somewhere in that area. They took them away, replaced them with some BS. I had to go back to Flo and ask them to include Fox Network for me on my TV. They told me I had to pay a special amount for that. So that was included in my bill, just for the Fox Network, because I couldn't watch CNN all the time. So now I'm watching CNN and I'm watching Fox News. That is, you have to pay for that, extra for that. We have been taken advantage of, brother. And there's nobody coming to help us in that regard. The only people that could help us is us. This service is unacceptable. We cannot continue to have this kind of service. No, cannot be. Cannot be. And we accept too much mediocrity. We just allow things to happen. As soon as things get back to normal, everybody's all right. Waiting for the next time. They have done it with Lucy Legg, they have done it with Wasco, they have done it with Flo, they have done it Digicel to a lesser extent, I must admit. You don't always get too many problems with Digicel. I'm not saying they have not caused a little issue, but to a lesser extent. The problem has been from cable and wireless days to Lime to Flo. They change it all the time. All the time the channels are changed because somebody has made enough money. Oh, guys, your turn, man. Look, take that company. Give me a little something for that. So change the name. So from Cleveland Wireless to Lime to Flow. And before you know it, next week,
it will be to go another name. All the time, the people of the Caribbean are just so vulnerable. Everybody has made their money, took a pack of bags of money and left and put it in another name. Same thing with the banks. When I did my research on the Bank of St. Lucia, I was very, very disgusted with what is going on. Because I said, I remember that afternoon, as a young man, on High Street it was, where the National Commercial Bank was established in St. Lucia by a few politicians, labor men, Peter Josie and some other guys. They brought this bank about. That bank was transformed into the Bank of St. Lucia. All St. Lucian. And when I'm hearing today that bank, the majority of shares of that bank is not in the hands of St. Lucia, this is disgusting, brother. Doesn't make me feel good as a St. Lucian. I'm a proud St. Lucian, you know. Not just by word, in every way, shape, or form. And when St. Lucia is good, when St. Lucia is happy, I'm happy. But what do we have that's ours? What do we have that belongs to us? You talk about slavery being abolished. Well, we are probably now in a commercial slavery. Because we don't have any big things. No big corporations. We had a supermarket chain that belonged to a St. Lucian. It was changed hands. It was sold from the St. Lucian to Marcy. Even that from a St. Lucian was given away. We don't have banks. We have nothing. You don't have defense. I would really love for CARICOM one of these days when they have the heads of meeting and someone said, what if we have been attacked by, let's see, I'm not even going to the United States. I'm looking for a lesser country. Let's see. What if we've been attacked by Venezuela? The Caribbean. Venezuela has a big military. They have fighter jets and tanks and everything. If the Caribbean is now attacked by Venezuela, what would be our defense? That's a question. The same United States and Donald Trump that everybody is giving power. Donald Trump this, Donald Trump that. If we are under attack, if the Caribbean, I'm not even just saying St. Lucia, if the Caribbean is under attack by, let's say, Venezuela, with their fighter planes and their helicopters and everything and their marine, who is coming to our defense? Where is the helicopters? In St. Lucia, in Barbados, in Jamaica, where are the servicemen? Where are the armies that could prevent us from being demolished by just Venezuela? Anybody ever thought about that? How vulnerable we are? The same United States that everybody's giving me. You will be at their mercy for help because you have nothing. You have no defense. You know, we walk around Cass Street, we walk around St. Lucia, and we think that we don't have nothing in the Caribbean. If an invading country decides to come to the Caribbean and take it over, and without the help of the United States, we have been taken over. There's no defense from no one. Jamaica have nothing. Trinidad have nothing. Maybe a little helicopter there, a little helicopter there. What do you have? You have nothing. You all have nothing. Caribbean have nothing. We are just walking on this planet. We are just as vulnerable as it can be. We have nothing. We don't even have money. Buy any l'argent, Caribbean. No, we don't have no money. Why? Because we have not become a unit. It's the same thing going on in Trinidad. We have not become a unit. We have not come as one and say, let us build something powerful that we could be on the world market where they could. You have nothing. When I hear people talking about this prime minister, that prime minister is a powerful prime minister, for what, over a speech? Over a speech at the UN?
Go to the UN and flex your muscle, put two words together. What have you brought to the Caribbean that would make that speech powerful for its own people? A speech is a speech. Alva Baptist, nobody speaks better than Alva at the UN. So when you hear people bragging about this speech was made by this, Alva Baptist, I listened to his speech last year at the UN. Powerful. Not a mistake, not a Spoke right through. Fluent. Fluent speaking, my friend. The guy knows how to put words together. So don't tell me this lady or this guy was at the UN and all of the big heads were there applauding. They're just applauding because the speech was good. You think they're going to be bothered with that? We are vulnerable. We have nothing. Nothing. And I didn't even say if China or anybody else wanted to take over the Caribbean. I said Venezuela with a lesser army. No one could have stopped them. Only if the United States interferes or England. If these two countries say, you know what, I'm not getting involved, the Caribbean becomes Venezuela. All of it. But you'll have nothing. Not Bani Aye. Paramati police force, certainly. You'll have nothing. The heads of summit needs now to turn that corner and say, let us make the Caribbean a powerful group of islands or countries. How do we do that? By getting together. You have the Jamaican dollar. You have the Trinidad dollar. Guyanese dollar. Well, I don't consider Guyana to be the Caribbean. You're bordered with the Caribbean Sea, but that's South America. So you have the EC dollar. All kinds of currencies mixed up, but yet still you have CARICOM. The Europeans didn't see it that way. No, the Europeans said, boy, we are vulnerable, even if they are great economies and powerful countries, millions of people. They say we cannot compete in this world individually. And Germany and Poland and all of them came together and they said, we are bringing about this European Union. A union, they came together. Big, powerful countries where the Caribbean can fit in multiple times. They came together. Ah, but not the Caribbean. No. That one have to be the flex muscle. That one prime minister have to be the one, the dominant one. This one president have to be this one. This one dollar have to be the one that's powerful. And all the while, they're not doing anything for the Caribbean in itself. So this is why I'm saying to our prime minister, let us take care of our business ourselves, my friend, because CARICOM certainly will not do it for us. They're not going to do it. They have not done it in 51 years. It's a long time. You have people just vulnerable. They just take your internet. You can't say anything. No explanation. Somebody comes on the nonsense, talk about rats bite off two wires with a little smug on her face and talking nonsense. They send her up there. And then 2 months later, another outbreak again because we cannot be that way. This is weakness. This is weakness, my friend. This is too much weakness. We have to turn that corner. And let us be selfish. You, my friend, Mr. Philippe J. Pierre, if you have to be selfish, let us be selfish. Let us do St. Lucia. I'm not saying don't attend the summits. That's not what I'm saying. This is what it is. You met it that way. Attend, become the chairman, because they have now going to put you again as the chairman. I think this is the second or third time. Accept it. It's prestigious. There's nothing wrong with it. But outside of that summit, when this is all over, let us become St. Lucia. Let us do stuff for us. Let's do stuff for us. These people, I don't know if I'm the only one thinking that way or maybe analyzing things, maybe me analyzing things maybe in a different way. I'm not saying my way is the best way, but I'm saying these CARICOM heads of governments that have lasted for now 51 years, in my estimation, is a group of guys coming and have fun. They
speechwriter put something together for them. They rehearse it, maybe the night before. They don't give a damn. They don't write it for themselves. Somebody writes it. Maybe someone in the administration writes it. And they put it there. It's a big suit. They stomach that length. And they come on a podium. And the Caribbean just comes in. We in the Caribbean will give them them. And the Caribbean will save them. And the Caribbean. Something that goes on and on and on. And after the 5-day summit, nothing out of it. I'm a Caribbean man. I can speak to that. And I've been to a lot of Caribbean countries in my day. I was very curious. I traveled a little bit. So I know some of these islands. And I'm telling you, there are no difference from one to the next. Yes, slightly different. No major difference. No matter how small they are, there's no major difference. If you have traveled the Caribbean, you would realize what I'm saying. There may be one or two little snippets of a little difference there, but no major difference. The Caribbean has remained the Caribbean from the time of slavery. It is still the same in my mind. Nothing changed. Its people are just the same. There's a few dialects that are different, some speeches a little different, some slangs a little different. That's it. You hear about Eric Williams, that was the master of Trinidad and Tobago. Where is Trinidad today? Struggling, it's poor. Do your research. Trinidad is not what a lot of people think it is. Economically, it is not what a lot of people think it is. Do your research. The oil days were good for Trinidad, but what did they do? Eric Williams just gave out. And when the oil days were gone, other places were bringing about oil. They crashed. Didn't have anything left. Today, they are now trying to get involved with tourism, which is good for them. Carnival has put them on the map. But Trinidad is not what then they have this infighting, this ethnic background between Indians and blacks. And that fighting has started from way back. Trinidad is not what you think it is, my friend, in terms of wealth. Guyana is only coming out of the, well, shouldn't even say coming out. They got some oil wells, so they're looking up a little bit with the oil. But Guyana is not the only country with oil. Venezuela has way more oil everywhere. A lot of countries have oil. Oil is very needed in the world. This is why some countries are surviving with the little oil that they have. Where is Jamaica? Jamaica is barely surviving. The Chinese had to come in. Chinese constructed a highway and from one point of Jamaica to another point. And that would have taken you a few hours to get there. Now the Chinese have built a four-lane highway each way. And there's a toll that was put in. And, you know, the Chinese are down there trying to do something in there, in Jamaica. Where's Antigua? Where are we, St. Lucia? We're trying the best we can. But in terms of solidness, the Caribbean is not there, my friend. When I hear about these summits, and I'm not just speaking about these summits today. From the time I got on radio, and those of you who remember, I've been speaking against this. Because this is just people getting fat. Nothing comes out. There's never in my mind one great initiative that was taken at the Caribbean Heads of Summit that have benefited the Caribbean. Not one, not trade, not marketing, not nothing, not security. Nothing. Barbados still don't want our mangoes. They said a couple years back they had discovered a little bug in our mangoes, one of the mangoes, so they had abolished bringing in mangoes from St. Lucia. We were going in over there with plums, the sweetest plums from plums were going to Barbados. They said that they got a little worm in the plums. Maybe one worm that, you know how these things go. They don't want our plums anymore.
But our supermarkets, well, Marcy shelf is packed with Pine Hill Dairy stuff. But they cannot take our mangoes. They cannot take our plums. They're not taking our plantains. I remember there used to be a boat, a cargo boat, coming in twice a week. It used to dock there at Castries Harbor, at the Castries Harbor. And farmers were going in there to bring in all of their produce. That boat used to be loaded. Food coming out of St. Lucia, going over to Barbados. No more. That ended from the time they said they found a weevil or whatever it was in our plums, and they said they found a bug in the mangoes. What can I say? But yet still, all the supermarket shelves, all of them, are packed with Shirley biscuit. And I eat Shirley. Shirley is original. It has been there for over 60 years, maybe, if not more. I remember growing up as a young boy eating Shirley biscuit. Now, good for the Barbadian people. What's the name of the company? Bermudez or whatever it's called. Good for them that we're able to continue to bring about Shirley biscuit and Pine Hill Dairy and our business people here. They do trade with them. But you're saying to me, not even a little mango you could take in from the people of St. Lucia? We have them mangoes scattered all over the place. Our plums are there, they're rotting away, falling. Not even a plum. And the people of Barbados used to love our plums. There are speculators that earn a living on selling mangoes in Barbados and plums. But you're going to come to St. Lucia at the heads of summit and say, we want to unite. We're going to make the Caribbean great. But yet still, you cannot even trade. Can't even trade. You know, I don't know. I got involved with politics because I thought that I would be able to make a great difference. And if I had gotten the opportunity, I think I would. Because I'm vocal like that, with respect. I'm not disrespecting anybody. Some people take offense, it's up to them. But I'm certainly not trying to disrespect anyone. Never. I'm just, in my own little way, doing a little research and telling you that the Caribbean should be way better than it is. Way better. And this Caribbean Heads of Summit that is going to take place in our little island, bravo to the Prime Minister, he's going to be elected again as the chairman of CARICOM. If I was to give him an advice, I would say to tell your gathering or your colleagues, what? Ask them the question, because you've been the Prime Minister not too long, just 5 years, going on 6 years. Ask them, what have we done for the Caribbean people? And when you say we, that would include you. So ask them, because they were there before you, 51 years. 51 years ago, you were in your, I don't know, maybe early 20s, so that couldn't be you. Ask them, what have we done for the Caribbean people in a great way? And what will we do for the Caribbean people? People still live in shacks. There's no housing. There's everywhere in Jamaica, in Trinidad, there's ghettos. People are killing each other in Trinidad. The murder rate in Jamaica, in St. Lucia. What are we doing in terms of these kinds of situation? This is what's the question that should be asked. Don't come with no big long words that some people could barely understand. There's Google now. Everybody know what you're saying. So if you come with some nonsense word that thing the people don't know, people like champagne pick that up quickly. And if I don't understand it, I Google it immediately. And if it's some nonsense you just said, when I come here the next day, I'll tell you the Prime Minister of wherever spoke some nonsense with some words. You know I'll do it. This is crazy. I'm going to go to my grave one of these days, that I know for sure. And based on the way I see the Caribbean, I don't think I'm going to see any different. No. I don't know if my sons and my daughters will see any difference. And what difference are you talking about, Shambin? I'm talking about difference in a better way of living, in huge developments, in corporations and organizations that belong to the people of the Caribbean. The banks, for one. The internet companies.
The food chains. These are the big corporations that I'm talking about. Housing. These are the corporations that I'm talking about that should be owned by the Caribbean. We are the most beautiful destination or area of the world. The Father in heaven created this area of the world specifically with beauty. You're saying we cannot market the Caribbean as one? Everybody has his own level of marketing. This one, Monthly Bell, this one there, this one, that one, everybody. I never listened to them. And I listened to everything. This year, I said I was not going to pay attention, but I'm going to pay a little attention to hear what is going to come out. What is going to be said again by those leaders? And see if I could pick something up that would satisfy me in some way. But words are just words. Action is what champion like. See things happen. So coming back to my initial preamble in regards to flow, you guys need to stop this. The people of St. Lucia and the region deserves better quality service from you guys, and you need to provide this. We cannot continue to go carry luggage, go to our farms, go to the oceans, 4 o'clock in the morning, and take our hard-earned money for that kind of service. This is unacceptable. That level of service is no good. We need better. And we need to make our voices heard. I don't know how many people could do it. I'm doing my part. I'm telling you outright that this quality of service from Flo is unacceptable. This is not the first time. This is 3 or 4 times for the year. Only this time it was much longer. And this is why I saw a lot of people outside the doors of Digicel. The securities even had to close the door and people were outside. Now that only leaves me the one reason, maybe this is why they were now trying to shift, change back to Digicel. I'm not bigging up Digicel, I'm just telling you what the reality is. I don't think Digicel have had all of these major issues. A wire bit of a rat. So that rat boy is a special rat to know which wire that could disrupt an entire network. That is a special rat. That rat had to be on remote, and someone was, you know, guiding that rat to go to that specific wire, to bite it, to shut down an entire network. You think people could come about with these kinds of things? And insult the intelligence of brilliant people like myself. I'm not bragging, I'm telling you, I'm not just watching and existing in this country, I'm watching everything that's happening. That's why I could speak to it. Anyway, we have 9:45. I hope everybody's doing great. I hope you're having a great, great day. I'm saying to our people, stand up. When this BS comes around, don't fall for this nonsense. Let these people know that this is not a free service. You're paying for that service, and you deserve better. And our people are so easygoing, so vulnerable, so quiet. Oh, the people had a problem, Gaza. The people are a rat bite the wire. You know, this is the way they speak, you know. A rat bite the wire, Gaza. The people say a rat bite the wire, Gaza. The people say a rat bite the wire, Gaza. What do you want the people to do? The same people that were disrupted, they couldn't get their stuff done. They are now, because the service now has been retained, they are now siding with Flo. Gaza, the people say a rat bite the wire, Gaza. What do you want the people to do? What I want the people to do is for the people to not have this level of vulnerability in wires where rat can bite them. That's what I want the people to do. Talking about a big network. You're not talking about some Johnny come lately. You're talking about a multi-billion dollar corporation. And let me give you an advance observation from my personal opinion. You see this flow based on those interruptions that has happened throughout this year, 3 or 4 of them. If this year finishes with flow, the name flow, I'll be surprised. The name flow. And let it know that you heard it here first.
If this year finishes with the name Flo, I'll be very surprised. Because this is what they do. Let's change hands, change hands, change hands, change hands. Take a portion, leave. Take a portion, leave. When things start to fail, change the name and come under another set of operation. The new, what name? The

0: with flow. And I was able to keep my same number that I'd had for years and years and years with digital, and I move across. And the rest is history. Anyway, I'm not here to big up one and demoralize the other. This is not what I'm here to do. I'm not being paid from any of these companies to do anything. As a matter of fact, I wish I had a commercial from them. Maybe they might not ever give me one. But with all that said, I'm saying this level of service is very inadequate. It is not good. You cannot continue to take people's money and have that quality of service. It's unacceptable. Shouldn't happen. You don't see it happening in the US, boy. Those companies are fighting. They're fighting for stature. They want their name to be up there. You think T-Mobile will do that kind of nonsense and come on TV and say a rat? A rat? In the US? T-Mobile have a shutdown and come on the radio and TV and send their spokesperson and say, well, ladies and gentlemen, we're so sorry that a rat bit off our wire. Are you crazy? That would be the end of it for T-Mobile. That would be the end of it for T-Mobile. They would be gone because the American people will not settle for this kind of mediocrity. They're not going to settle for this level of mediocrity at all. They're going to just switch off. Because they have a choice. They switch to AT&T, Bell, Verizon, and whatever else those companies are. And T-Mobile would be dead. And same thing goes for AT&T, Verizon, and all their telephone companies. You don't play with people's hard-earned money, brother. You don't take people for a ride and think because they're a little vulnerable and you're the only one around that you could do as you please. This nonsense could only happen in the Caribbean. Yet we have not grown and do things for ourselves. Continue to depend on commercially. We are not commercially inclined, so to speak. We allow those companies to come in because we have not said to ourselves we could do this. Have not said it. A few businessmen from St. Lucia joined with Barbados, joined with this one, have not come together and said, let us invest $50 million in internet service. No, they're too afraid. Let's not compete with Flow. Let's not compete with Digicel. This Caribbean man is not a strong man, I'm telling you. Commercially, that is. Physically, we are the strongest people. But commercially, we're not there. Anyway, 10:23, let's take a break and I'll come back. We'll be back.
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1: All right, we're back and happy to have you on board with me. We are here on a beautiful Tuesday. It is the 23rd day of the month of June, and tonight I'll be back here to bring you the George Jones Show. Boy, I'm thinking, I almost forgot that it's really Tuesday and not Monday because I was not here yesterday as a result of the outage by Flo. You know, I just wanted to read a little bit of this Flo stuff there. Not that you didn't already know, but it says a major Flo outage has left customers across St. Lucia without service since yesterday evening, prompting the telecommunications provider to activate its highest level response measure. The disruption began at approximately 5:30 p.m. on Sunday and has affected all commercial and business customers in St. Lucia as well as some customers in Dominica, according to the company. Describing the incident as a crisis-level event, Flo said it's activated its regional network disaster response and recovery center and local crisis management team as efforts to restore service intensifies. While the exact cause has not yet been determined, technical team are investigating the suspected fault that has disrupted services throughout St. Lucia and impacted some customers in Dominica. The outage has also affected network-based communications, which means Flo customers has been unable to receive update by text message or email. The company said it's relying on media outlet and its social media platform to keep customers informed. Flo acknowledges the gravity of this outage and the impact it has had on its valued customers. Our top priority is restoring connectivity, and we have mobilized all necessary regional resources to address the issues as swiftly as possible. We appreciate our customers' patience and understanding during this challenging time, the company says. Flo says restoring connectivity remains its top priority and thank customers for their patience as work continues to begin service back online. Customers have been encouraged to follow Flo official social media channels and local media outlets for update. Now, that probably was put in there yesterday. Now, I'm curious to find out what they are putting for today in terms of an apology. Like I said, I saw in the news yesterday how some lady came out saying that some rat, I'm going to get that footage. I don't know why I didn't bring it so I could play it. It was on the news last night on DBS News. Some rat had gobbled up some wires. Anyway, enough for that, man. And just in closing on that subject, I just want people to understand that we cannot continue to have these companies taking us for a ride. This is not a freebie. We are paying for those services. Just like we are paying for Wasco, and we are paying for Lucilec, and all of those other companies, your hard-earned money should be in a satisfactory measure or in a satisfactory level where you could relax at home and you should be able to get water in your pipes. You should not be able to be cut off at any time while you're watching the World Cup. I was really mad, I'm telling you, because I was watching my World Cup. I was at home watching my World Cup, and then it just came out. They just took it away, and I'm saying, well, boy, maybe 5 minutes, because it has happened before. 5 turned to 50 minutes, 50 minutes turned to 5 hours, 5 hours turned to the next day. 24 hours. So this is unacceptable. We have to let these companies know this. All right. On to the next subject. You know, it's really unbelievable the way some people think. And on Friday, while watching the football, the World Cup, Friday also happened to be the funeral service of the late Neville Snack. And I was watching some of it when there was a break or when there was halftime. And three kids came about with, boy, I've never seen a long eulogy. The eulogy lasted for 2 hours. I've never seen such a eulogy. But the kids spoke about, you know, spoke about their dad and everything about their dad. And I remember one of the kids saying that their dad's first love was the St. Lucia Labour Party. Yes. Their dad's first love, meaning everything else was secondary for their father. Their dad's first love was the St. Lucia Labour Party. When someone is passionate about something, there's nothing you could do that could change that passion, because that individual is loving whatever he or her is involved with. So Neville Snack got involved in politics with the Labour Party, and apparently, according to his kids, he loved the Labour Party. He loved it. Now, some people will try to categorize him as a flubber. One of the kids said, she didn't say it in so many words, but you could figure it out if you read between the lines, that his passion was the Labour Party. She did not say he didn't love the UWP. She said his passion was the Labour Party. Even if when he accepted that deal from Sir John Compton, Labour Party supporters at the time were disgusted with Neville Snack, but Neville Snack was made an offer apparently that he could not refuse. Now, when you're in politics, it's win or lose, do or die. And if the people vote you, then trust that you will be their representative. They voted for you on that Monday morning or whatever morning, and to them, it became a betrayal. Like I said, every man has a price. Every man. Don't think you're there and you're all powerful and mighty. Every man has a price. Maybe your price has not been established, but every man has a price, brother. Every man. Oh, that's a bad man, that's a person, that's a shit man. Well, and Sir John, being the visionary guy that he was, he won an election with a one-seat margin, one seat. That is not comfortable in the House of Parliament. So he called the elections again. Same results. 9-8. Sir John is thinking now, I am not at a good place, because if anyone moves across from my party and joins the Labour Party, I am now the opposition, and the Labour Party becomes the government. It's going to be a reverse. From Sir John's 9-8, it's now going to be Sir Julian Hunt 9-8. What did he do? I'm not saying that Sir Neville Snack was the most vulnerable, but apparently he was the most accommodating person. Listen to my words well. I didn't say that Sir Neville Snack was the one. I said he probably was the most accommodating. Whatever transpired, that conversation has never been revealed. Only Sir Neville Snack probably said to his wife, I'm not saying he did, I'm saying probably Sir Neville Snack was the only one that probably said to his wife what that level of conversation was between himself and Sir John Compton. Sir John now is looking for a cushion. So if one guy moves across, he's still okay, he's still in government. So he says, I need one person to move across, to give me a 10-7 majority. With that, I have a little cushion. I can speak because I am there now with a 10-7 majority. So Neville Snack was the one that was approached. He crossed the floor. What was the reason for him doing it? I don't know. What was the level of convincing from Sir John that caused him to come across? That was not revealed. Well, if it has, I didn't have it. I would love to have it. The two main people are now gone. There may be some people that may know. Maybe Lady Janice might know. Maybe she's keeping it a secret. Maybe Sir Neville's wife might know. Maybe she's keeping it a secret. Maybe Sir Neville has made mention of it to other people. I don't know who these people are. But whatever conversation between those two gentlemen, it had to be very, very well structured. And Sir John had to be very convincing to be able to convince Sir Neville Snack to come across to join the UWP. The SLP never forgave them, some of the members, the people of Labrie, and I don't blame them. I mean, this is what this is. People entrusted in you to be their representative and these kinds of things happen. You know, the rivalry between UWP at the time, Sir John, Julian, and blah, blah, blah. But all the while, all of these 40 plus years, the Munns family on Friday, the eulogy, they said that his first love was the St. Lucia Labor Party. And I think that was authentic. I believe that. I think what they were saying is really the truth. So Neville Snack did what he did for his personal reasons. I don't know what those reasons are or were. He's gone now. But he did it, apparently, for his personal reasons. Did he do it for St. Lucia, you may ask? Maybe. Maybe. Sir John figured that he couldn't govern with that level of pressure. The Labour Party at the time, I'm telling you, they were no joke, boy. With Julian Hunt and the boys, these guys were not a joke. They would have put some pressure on Sir John with just that one-seat majority. And even if when some Neville Snack came across, there was intensity in the House. Oh, yes. Those of you who don't know the times, go back. Some clips are there. The man did this for his personal reasons. If you want to ask me, Shambin, do I blame him? I can't answer that. This is his personal reason. I cannot speak to this. He did it for his personal reason. Sir John figured he had to have that level, that little cushion to govern St. Lucia, and he approached Sir Neville Snack. Sir Neville Snack accepted, and they worked together. Now, the UWP of 2016, got elected, couldn't figure out any other governor general, no other person outside of Sir Neville Snack. And I'll tell you why they figured that out. They figured that Sir Neville Snack had already represented St. Lucia in the House. Honorable man in my mind, very quiet gentleman. And they figured in their heart, because he was brought over by Sir John, that Sir Neville Snack had remained a flambeau. But that was not so, according to his kids. They didn't say it in so many words, but if you put one and one together, Sir Neville Snack was not a flambeau. I never hear one time in the conversations or the statements that Sir Neville Snark has made over the years, indicating that he was a UWB. If that was said, I didn't have it. You want me to repeat this? Okay. The few statements that Sir Neville Snark has made when he was in the House bringing about his budget, the throne speech, he said, my government. But I never remember him saying him being a UWP. And the people of 2016, the Alan Chastney-led administration at the time, selected him or chose him to be the governor general. All the while, the man's heart was one place. His heart was with the Labour Party. And I'm going to go very ignorant and say, and I believe the few times that Neville Snark went to the polls, I don't think he voted the UWP. I'm ignorant on the fact because I don't know. He never said. But I'm thinking based on the passion that he had for the SLP, probably would have done that. Voted against the UWP even while they were in office. Isn't that something? Isn't that something? So again, the UWP not observing or not quite understanding the politics to a certain degree, not understanding it, looking for friendship, looking for favors from individuals that may not offer them what they're looking for. And this is why they continue to make mistakes with this political party. They have not understood this local politics. I keep saying it to them. The few people that are out there that just got involved with this thing and thinking that they're gurus, you are not. You have not understood this thing. This thing stretches back decades. And you just not only now trying to understand it, you had to be involved and knowing the nitty-gritty of everything. Even if you may not know everything, but at least you knew some history. And they did not. They still have not understood it. The Labour Party, on the other hand, I certainly understand it. I was very happy to see some of the government ministers in attendance, including the Prime Minister. And I don't think they were there just because they're parliamentarians. They were there saying goodbye to a friend of the Labour Party. Some may have stayed away, still remembering 40 years back, almost 50 years back. Some may have, almost 40 years. But some came there to show respect as an original and authentic Labour. I was expecting to see more faces in that regard, Labour Party people. Now, I saw on social media some people making statements about, oh, there were supposed to be more people, but were you there? The people that are making the the people that are putting those statements out. Okay, so you're saying there were supposed to be more people there, but you were not there. So if there were supposed to be more people, then you were supposed to make yourself available and be there. And while they're going to the camera and identify yourself so the public can see you. But you were not there, but you're going to come and make statements about, oh, they were supposed to. You think the family of Sir Neville Snark gives a damn who was there or not? They know that they're sending their dad away, and they're doing it in the way that it should be done. It was a state's funeral for a statesman, despite how you may think. Everyone in this life makes mistakes, and everyone has a price. Let him be judged by the Creator. If you want to judge him, there's nothing you could do. You want to judge him for making a decision in 1987, that's on you. He did something he figured out he had to do for himself, and maybe for St. Lucia, maybe for his family. You don't know. You don't know what I'm going through at this while I'm sitting there. I could have a debt that's busting my head at the moment, and I'm sitting there and you don't know it. You don't know. I could have a health condition. You don't know. I have to tell you. So everybody has the stuff that they have to deal with in this life. And if today you ask me what Son Evelsnag did, was it justifiable? I don't know. He did what he think he had to do for himself and for Son Evelsnag. Is that what people are supposed to do, Champagne in terms? I just said it. I don't think it's right for people to go out and put elect a representative into the House of Parliament. And this happened. This is why this was abolished, this was banned, and no more will we ever see such an activity happening in the House of Parliament. I was very pleased when that was banned. Can't just cross the floor over. But do I have to judge this man for that? That's not my call. That is not my call. If it was unjustified, let the great Father in heaven deal with it. If it was a sin, he will deal with it. Not me. I have nothing to say. And I think the ceremony was a great ceremony. It was a good send-off. I just know that the eulogies were very long, my goodness. Every kid spoke for about an hour. So a lot of stuff came out of there. Great stuff, but it was just long. Some people were falling asleep too. So, I mean, you're sitting there for just having a eulogy, three different kids. That's a long time. But I listened because I was laying down in my bed, so I was more comfortable. I could have paid attention because I was more comfortable than the people that were actually there. So I was listening attentively. And all of the kids shed tears for their dad, which is expected. And then after that, the police gave their march, and it was a great send-off. I think this was beautiful. Very good stuff. It was nice to see some people attending the funeral. So when you're going to put on social media that, oh, the funeral, they didn't have a lot of people, what does that have to do with anything? You think the people give a damn if they had a lot of people or not? They know their dad is going to be sent off in a special way, state funeral. The amount of nonsense we see on social media is unbelievable. Bad things about it is I don't come back here and read it. I read it when I, go down Facebook, flick, and I see these things and I have to shake my head sometimes and ask myself, isn't there any other thing these people could do with their time? It's crazy. Anyway, it is what it is. The gentleman is now laid to rest. He's dealing with whatever he has to deal with the Creator. Not with all those that are putting what is there on social media. That, for him, is on a deader level now. Let him deal with what he has to deal up there. And stop posting this nonsense on those channels, man. These things are not bringing this country up. Anyway, one of the bad things that was brought about for St. Lucians especially was Facebook, you know. Oh, yeah. Facebook has not done well for St. Lucians at all. You see so much nonsense. You see so much nonsense. Sometimes you say, boy, Mark Zuckerberg, sometimes you want to ask him if he should pull Facebook off St. Lucia, but then it would affect me because I'm not going to be on Facebook at this time. So much nonsense you see from people. 10:45. Is it 10:45? 10:49 is our time. Hope you're having a great morning. It is indeed a beautiful Tuesday, and you're in tune to the Solid. Yes, Solid FM. We are indeed the sounds of the people. And we are urging for those of you who would like to have a little, have your businesses heard, you want to give me a call at 718-2991. I can guarantee you that Solid is going nowhere. We will be here for as long as it takes. We cannot be here for all of eternity, but we will try to be here for a little while. But we need your help and support financially, because you know how this goes. This is not a freebie. It is not a freebie. The bills have to be paid here. So if you have a little barbecue or a little funeral service, you want me to read something out here for you, I'll be delighted to do that. So you give me a call, 718-2991. Let's take another break.
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3: All right, we're back. It is now 10:53, 7 minutes to the hour of 11 o'clock, and we hope you're having a great morning. I want to get into something that is international, but it has now rubbed off on even our people in the Caribbean, especially in St. Lucia. And, you know, I watch the news and I pay a lot of attention to what's going on in the world. Now we are hearing that, you know, the Straits of Hormuz has been opened up and ships are now free travel. And it's not all 100%, but there's a decline in the oil. I think the oil was $74 today, and you've seen a decline in the oil prices. Okay, so let's see. There's still the presence of the U.S. is still around in the Middle East, just in case. But there's something that I've noticed that is taking over the world slowly, and that is socialism. And socialism has been preached in a lot of countries, especially in the Western world, in the United States and other parts of the Western world. Socialism is now creeping in slowly. And one of the reasons I think socialism is taking shape in the Western part of the world is as a result of what is preached to young people. They're not necessarily speaking to older folk like myself, people that are accustomed of working hard, people that from the time we grew up, we wanted to do something for ourselves. No, these are not who the targets are on. The target is on young people trying, in my mind, to discourage them from working hard and to live for something. The socialists are now preaching that the oligarchs and the billionaires and people that have worked hard to establish businesses should not be. And I'm very disgusted with that form. That format that those people are preaching to young people, especially in the United States today, where young people have been taught not to work hard. And billionaires are supposed to be given what they have worked hard for. I'm not buying that. I'm not buying that. Because you cannot say to me, people have made sacrifices, they have made huge investments, some have gotten, you know, inheritance, and they have turned it into something spectacular, something special. And with all that hard work, You're supposed to take your hard-earned money and give it to young people for doing nothing? No. And the young people are there in their numbers. They are loving this because it tells them, I don't really have to work hard. I will get free money. I will get free things. I will get this. I will get that. So let's take away what the rich people have and let's give it to us. Let's give it to us. Listen to me. This will run out. If you continue to take what is already there from people that already worked hard and made sacrifices to establish what they have today and give it to young people that are not going to do something for themselves, this concept will run into a thick wall. This concept, it sounds nice to the young people, and they are gravitating to that kind of ideology. They are gravitating to it. They are loving it. They are not even seeing the big picture 10 years down the road. These millionaires and rich people will stop investing. They will take their monies and go elsewhere where it's more comfortable, where it's not a socialist country as wherever they are. And what happens then? Where are you going to get the rest of the money? Because all of the billionaires that you've spoken against, they have now left. Those people that you're depending on to take their money, take their properties, and distribute it among people that are not innovative, people that have no skill, people that don't want to work for a damn day, you're going to get into some trouble. Because I was paying close attention, and I'm not getting into the American politics. I mean, I know what's going on up there, but I don't want to deal with it too much on my radio station because it's not really so much of my business. Although it's a world activity, but it's not too much of my business. But I was paying close attention with the campaign of the mayor of New York, Mandani. And I, throughout the whole campaign, I stayed up at nights watching, listening and everything. And the young people followed what he was saying. We're going to give you free housing, going to give you free bus. And I, who have been going to the United States for 40 plus years, I'm like, how is that going to work? How are you going to make the subway free? How are you going to make the bus service free? So how is the fuel? Who's going to be paying for the fuel? Who's going to be paying for the bus drivers, the train drivers? Who's going to be paying? And I'm listening to this, but apparently the young people didn't think it through. They gravitated to it, and they loved it, and they were jumping up and down. We're going to get free grocery. We're going to get free bus service, free train ride, free this, free that. Who's going to pay the bill? And from November to now, when the mayor won, I was just in New York a couple of weeks ago. I have not seen the free bus service. There may be some allowances for some people, maybe the disabled, the elderly, maybe. But you still have to pay your Omni card, get your Omni card, and ride the bus with your card. Same thing goes with the train station, the subway. So I don't understand why are these things being preached to the young people, knowing that the young people will gravitate to these things just so people could get elected. That same kind of nonsense is creeping into the Caribbean and in St. Lucia. We've seen our young people do not want to work. Reno Kajada said it. He's having difficulty getting youngsters to work. Because our youngsters are now being fooled that socialism will help them. It is not going to help you, my friend. You need to work. I didn't say it only, the Bible stated. It stated that a man has to work for him to eat. You cannot just get free stuff by someone bring. It's been preached to you that everything is going to be free. You're going to take $5 from Champagne because Champagne has 10 and spread it among you. So Champagne has to go to work while you don't work, but you have to take $5 of mine. It cannot work better. You know, the strangest thing is that the millionaires and billionaires have not come out and spoke against this. Not one person have said, well, what about our hard work? All those sleepless nights we took to invest in this company and made it grow and made it huge today. But we cannot reap the benefits and enjoy the fruits of our labor. We have to now take it and give it to young people. This is not the American way. I've not heard somebody said it. This is not, in my mind, a manner of the way of living. So this is now crept, and it's continuing to creep into the world. Slowly, it is now creeping into St. Lucia. And I am taking the step today to say to the young people, this is not going to work for you. Find yourself a job. Have some skill. Because hard-working people will not stand by and allow their hard earnings and their investment to be taken away from them to be given to a group of unskilled, lazy young people. I wouldn't do it. If I'm a billionaire and this nonsense is brought about, you're not taking my money, my friend. No, you're not taking my money. I am moving my money to somewhere where it's not socialist. They made all their money with capitalism, and now you're saying to me, because I was able to put my mind together, my skill, stay at night trying to make one and one, make two, now you have to take my little hard-earned money and give to people that don't give a damn. No, you're not taking my money. You're not taking it. You're not taking it. Instead of teaching young people how to become great entrepreneurs, how to have skill, to learn a trade, no. They are preaching to young people and say no to billionaires. For what? What's wrong in being a billionaire? What is wrong in making the ultimate sacrifice and trying to turn $1 into $5? Is there anything wrong with it? This is skill. This is a discipline. This is a skill. It is also a discipline to make sure you manage that dollar and to turn it several times. This is what we need to teach young people. I've said to my son, both of them, that this 8-to-4 job, you're going to work 30, 40 years waiting for a pension at age 55. And you go to work Monday through to Friday, maybe sometimes on the holiday, on the weekend. You get one holiday a year, sometimes 2 weeks, and if you're there long enough, you get a month holiday. Your life, you didn't have a good life. You didn't have a good life. Yes, you get a pension, but when? You see me? And a lot of people have criticized my job, but they don't even understand my job. My job is one of the freest jobs in this life. I have been able to travel throughout my entire life without any explanation to any boss. I stay out there as long as I want. I put things together. When I come back, I go back to work. No questions asked. Those hands were able to carry a whole lot of luggage. It was able to put things together so I could sleep somewhere at night. I said to my sons, you all need to invest money. Your dad didn't do much of it, but you guys could do it. Don't depend on the 8-to-4 job for some company for 40 years, waiting for a pension at age 50, 60 years. You cannot enjoy life again. You are up there in age. If I don't travel anywhere right now in my life, anywhere, and that's the honest truth, I will not regret. I have not seen everywhere in the world. I would love to go to Africa. This is my aim now, to see the motherland. I've not been there. But this is a place I'd love to see. You can't encourage young people to depend on people's mind. This is parasite. This is not socialism. This is parasitism. This is parasitism. Yes, I created a word this morning. This is not socialism. This is worse than socialism. It is parasitism. You're teaching young people to be lazy and have a lack of responsibility for themselves. We need to say to our young people, get off your ass and go and find something to do. That's what we have to tell our people. And the members of parliament, the ministers, need to speak in that manner. I don't expect them to say the ass word. But have a level of courage to say to our young people, you need to do something for yourself. The government will step in to accommodate, to help as best as it can. But get off your butt and find something to do. Stop waiting for us to give you a little step. That's not going to help you throughout your life. It is only for a little bit. Yes, we help you to do something, pay a bill or something. But outside of that, get off your butt and find something to do for yourself as young people. Go to Reno. Ask Mr. Kajada to help you learn a skill. Ask other construction companies to help you learn to do something. Go to a bakery. Try to become a baker. We have no tailors anymore. No young people are interested in being a tailor, seamstress. Do something for yourself, my friend. Instead of this nonsense of socialism, telling people you could give them free bus, free ride, free this, free that, free groceries. This cannot, how long will that continue? It does not continue. I did my research on it. Every country that have gone the socialist way failed. Everyone. Why? Because the people that they're relying on put a stop to the take. I'm not going to have my money. I have a few million dollars in the bank, and you're telling me I'm going to take your money to give to a group of guys that are out there on the block smoking and drinking rum? That's not never going to happen. I'm burning that man instead. Na brûler ça. Na bankla na fan rituelle quand go sap. Na mi en l'aide d'homme, na jeter ça dans toi, na vide gas en ça. Na brûler ça. Find something to do. The same way I was able to be a little innovative to sell two lollipops and make a profit, and then start to sell icicle and make a profit, and go into something else. This is what business people do. I'm supposed to take all of that hard-earned money and give to young people that don't want to work? And you have people applauding that and supporting that? But yet still, the people that are preaching that socialism nonsense, they are living in luxury. So I'm trying to understand, where's the sense? You're saying to young people, don't work hard. Let's depend on the billionaires. Let's take what they have. But yet still, you're living in luxury. This cannot continue. That is not working for me. I want our leaders here to send out messages just like I'm doing on the radio. Be strong enough, be courageous enough to speak directly to our young people and let them know that they must be able to find something to do. Legally, that is. Not no nonsense going to Matnik and carrying drugs at nights. You'll be dead. If you make one trip, two trips, that's the most, you'll be dead. Find something of substance to do, something legal. Become a plumber. We're lacking those skills I'm hearing in the country. We're lacking those skills. Can't find a good carpenter anymore. They don't know how to do cupboards. So now you're stuck with those companies, furniture companies, and pay all kinds of money because those now, the same cupboards that our people were able to do a long time ago are now coming in by the boats and being sold to us at exorbitant amount. Prices that we don't even... Where are our carpenters? Where are they? Where are they gone? Mr. Reno said it. Can't find workers, and I believe him. They're on the block because they're listening to this nonsense on TV about socialism. And they're hoping that it works in St. Lucia too. They'll take the money, some people that work hard, and give it to them. Indirectly, it's already here by the way of all the governments, indirectly. Because, I know government has to support, and nothing wrong with supporting. So government every once in a little while comes about with a program to help out. And I understand that, and they really should do that. I applaud them for doing that. But for how long? The government will not be able to sustain you with step throughout 12 months of the year, my friend. They cannot do it. There are other responsibilities that they have to deal with. So you get off your ass and find something to do. Find something to do, my friend, you youngsters. I'm talking to you. Don't just waste your life away smoking marijuana and drinking Guinness when you make a little dollar. And it's not going to help you waiting 3-4 months for a step program. It will not help you throughout your life. And waiting for a truck to offload some blocks for someone and some cement and get $100 to carry blocks, that is not going to work for you, my friend. And eventually, you will find yourself into a situation where you'll have to do something that is illegal. God forbid, though. But this is what it comes down to. Because you have to eat. You have to be clothed. And if you're not doing anything tangible, if you don't have any skill, then what other way are you going to go? You need to have money. Then you're going to go the way of stealing. Doing things illegally. And there's either you go to jail or you distress somebody. Put on a mask, try to rob somebody of a purse. Young lady come from work, try to pull her purse. When you open it up, $30. Take away all her little ID cards, the little stuff. She's in distress. That could have been avoided if you had got off your ass and find something to do at one of the hotels or go somewhere at one of the companies and try to find something to do. No, but you all are listening to all this kind of nonsense of socialism. It has never worked. Do your research. Socialism has never worked. A lot of countries tried it. It did not work. Well, let me tell you something. I'm only doing my little part here in this country, the little that I can do. I only wish that our leaders could speak to our people and don't sugarcoat anything for these young people. I know we're depending on the votes, but the votes are already counted. We're 6 months. Let us now let these young people know that they have a responsibility to develop their country. You have to work. Bring about a family. We're already in a decline with population. Have some kids. Don't have kids if you're not at work. Find a damn job. Get a nice girlfriend or boyfriend. Bring about a kid, 2 kids. Both of you guys are at work so you could maintain these kids. And then we'll get our population back. Wouldn't that be nice? You have a nice girlfriend, nice boyfriend. You all have a nice relationship. Have a nice little rent paying, you could afford to pay your rent. You have a kid. Maybe 2 kids. Guys, young men are not even interested in women anymore. No, they're not interested in girls. And I was growing up, I wanted girls all the time. All the time. The more girls I had, the better for me. Well, not now. Guys are not even interested in girls. They love their little bounty worm in a little cup. Him or marijuana, that's what they like, and do nonsense, get a gun. There need to be people to speak to these young men directly. You may be able to convert some. If we continue to speak to our young people every time, ring it in the head all the time, you may be able to convert some. I'm not saying all of them, but you may be able to convert some and have them change their thinking. Socialism, nonsense, waiting for people to give you free stuff. Think that's ever going to work? It has not worked. All of those countries that tried socialism, it didn't work. And Google it for yourself. You have to work. And the reason why socialism have not worked, because the Bible and the great creator is against it. He said, by the sweat of your brow, when your sweat is there in your eyebrows, hair, that is when you know you're hard at work, you're doing something. So, quand tu travailles pour l'argent, tu travailles pour chlin. With that said, it is now the responsibility of the government to bring in that work. Something you're saying, well, let's get a, let's find a job, something. Okay, where are the jobs? I want to work, where are the jobs? And this is why I'm telling you, one of the things about our Prime Minister, Philip J. Pierre, he have emulated some characteristics of Sir John. Sir John said that if he didn't listen, in one of his interviews, he said if he didn't listen to some people, he would have done much more for St. Lucia. Despite the fact that he did so much at the time, where he didn't have all of that huge technology, he did so much. But he still said, if he did not listen to some people, he would do so much more for St. Lucia. All the noise, and I'm directing this here now to the Prime Minister, the current one, Mr. Philip Pierre, and I know he's that kind of individual. I have seen some characteristics of him with Sir John, some. Sir John left that statement, so I'm thinking that the Prime Minister now should use that statement. Forget the noise and do what is necessary to be done for St. Lucia. Because when you're gone, if they're going to criticize you for you and you were there, they will still criticize. They criticize Sir John. There are people that are still criticizing Sir John today. And he did a lot. That is without a doubt. Sir John did a lot. He transformed this country. Mr. Prime Minister, don't pay too much attention to the noise. The people of St. Lucia entrusted in you to move their country forward. This is why they gave you a 16-1. You think just that one lonesome seat and its supporters could prevent you from doing what you have to do for the people? It should not be. I'm not saying you rule with an iron fist and don't inform the people, don't consult them on what is going on. But when you see that something is going to be very, very fruitful, very productive for the country, my friend, you go ahead and do it. This is why you were elected. I'm not hearing anything about that VG development, that hotel there with the Hyatt or Marriott Hotel. I'm waiting to hear the minister make a statement on that. So you say to me, a few people that would love to have the view from the hillside of VG, and they want to get up in the morning with their robe on, the cup of coffee, and sit on a chair and put their feet up and take a nice look across the bay with no interference, no blockage, no barriers. And one guy was sent out there to do this. I believe in my mind. It's his opinion. He's a St. Lucia just like I am. I could give mine as well. He was sent out there, and they even brought about a petition. Now, when you get a diehard UWP, you bring about a petition that states, no development on VG Beach, and you bring that to a UWP. What do you think that UWP will do? Come on now, you smart people. It's only going to take a real sensible St. Lucian UWP that loves his country and put his or her country first to say, I am for the development. I'm speaking about socialism. I'm against it. I don't think it will work. It has not worked in the countries that brought it about. I am asking young people to get off their asses and find a job to do. But at the same time, if they're listening to me, they will say, okay, Mr. Champagne, where are the jobs? This is why I'm talking about Montpima. I'm talking about the resort at VG Beach. Now you may be saying, Champagne, only tourists. Listen to me. Aruba, Bonaire,

They have grown it from scraps and make it beautiful. Onesile is a guy, I think, that's very, very, very innovative. I think he wants good for St. Lucia in bringing big things. But I think one of his issues, I paying too much attention to what he said out there. Too much attention, my friend. The people of St. Lucia elected you to govern. You know what opposition would do. You've been in the politics now for a little while. No opposition party, none in the world, none, nowhere, wants good of the current government. In no country, they will be opposing everything. Even if you pay them, they will still oppose you. So when you respond to negativity, this is blood. You're only feeding them. This is their heartbeat. This is what they love. You come about, consult the public. I believe in the cabinet members. We have decided with a conclusion that this initiative will be good for St. Lucia. This is what is going into it. This is the amount of jobs that will be brought about with this project. And the people of St. Lucia, we believe, will be very happy with this project. The cabinet conclusion is that we are going ahead with this project. End of story, my friend. End of story. This is not ruling with an iron fist. This is not dictatorship. This is not dictatorship. This is a group of people that went out to get investment to bring to the country, because our investors in St. Lucia are too afraid to invest their own money. And that's a fact. Everything's a government. Everybody wants government, government, government to do everything. This arsenal stuff that's going on there. Whatever the situation is, Mr. Tourism Minister, Mr. Commerce Minister, whatever the situation, whatever you think you may come under immense criticism for, come out there and let the people know this is what this is, and this is what is beneficial for the country, especially our athletes, our young players. This is what's going to benefit them. Don't be afraid to speak to the people. The people voted for you. You will still be criticized. Say it, you will be criticized. Don't say it, you will be criticized. My goodness, what the hell? Say it. This kind of stuff about this people afraid because of what people say on social media. I don't give a damn what you say. You could say what you want, when you want, at any time. I don't have to respond to you. As a matter of fact, I am so happy with myself that whatever is put out there on social media, people still call me and say, Champion, they said, I smile at it, I laugh. I'm listening to a program these days where it allows me to take better control of myself, to don't pay attention to these people. Because you will always be criticized, especially when you're a public figure. Your household name, there are people that hit your guts because of whatever political party that they are signed with or they are aligned with. You could say nothing good. You're offering them money and they will still take it and criticize the hell out of you. So I don't want to know, I don't want to hear. People don't listen, that don't bother me. People listen, amen to you. I don't give a damn. I really don't. This life, we are going through this life once. And if you're going to rely on what people say, listen, I'm the minister, and they're going, my brother, you were elected by the people with a majority. People trusted you to go out there, and you're now the commerce minister, to bring commerce to the country, development, jobs, and this is what you do. They will continue to criticize you because they

0: regards you vulnerable. Because for the last couple of years, you have been under the microscope. So they have put anything out there and think it will get to you. And if it's getting to you, my friend, well, I don't know what to tell you. People like me, I don't care. I don't give a damn. As long as I'm working on the interests of the people of St. Lucia, and the Prime Minister has said it several times, he said he's not paying attention because his job is to make sure that he takes care of the people of St. Lucia because we need a lot of things. He said it. Need a lot of things. This is sick. Bring the jobs in. And I have not gotten the chance to speak with the Minister of Tourism. I wish I could one of these days because I have not seen him. But I'm very, very curious to find out what has happened with that development at VG. This country has become a political chaos. A political chaos. And they're on social media typing all kinds of nonsense. So you think the people that are out there that may want to be interested in visiting St. Lucia for investment, you think they're going to not change their mind? They will have second thoughts. They will have second thoughts. Because no investor wants to put his money into a country that has chaos, political chaos. He doesn't want his brand, his company's name. You know how big the Hyatt is? Or the Marriott, whichever one was about to come down there? This is world-renowned hotel franchise, an establishment that is around the world. These people are up there in hundreds of billions of dollars. You think you're doing them a favor for coming to St. Lucia? You don't think these people could go elsewhere where there's not so much chaos? And who's at the loss? You think it's the Hyatt? The Hyatt is not losing anything. In my mind, and you could call me foolish if you want, I believe the Hyatt was doing St. Lucia a favor to bring in that name into St. Lucia. They were here before at the Sandals a long time ago. I don't know if it's the Marriott. I think it's the Marriott. The Marriott has never been there. The Hyatt was where the Sandals Grand is today. These are multi-billion dollar corporations. And when a country gets these kinds of people into their country, when they get them to do investment, they should be highly appreciated. These are world-renowned quality companies with a clientele that is affluent. People with dollar. Not by Blissy by San Pizzo, not by T by V by Kabawi, T by Sal. It's what you all want. And you're also embedded with chaos, political chaos, that you all can't even see in front of your noses that this is hurting the country. You don't give a damn. All you care about is to continue to do nonsense so you could try to bring some dirt that your party could get into office when it's not going to happen. You know it. You know it's not. You know. Let me tell you something. Listen to me. I'm not Nostradamus. I'm not God. I'll never be. But from the looks of things, UWP, unless something miraculous happens, miraculous, and you could, those that are listening today there, it has to take a miracle in the next 4.5 years, a miracle to see UWP win an election. And that miracle is not an earthly miracle. It has to come from above. A miracle. I don't give a damn who you bring, when you bring them, what you say. It will take a miracle to see UWP run this country in the next 4.5 years. To win, I don't know for beyond this. I don't know. You see, this next 4.5 years, if you hear the election is called, and when it is, the UWP emerged the victor. They win the election. It is a miracle from above. A miracle from above. Put that inside of you and sink it for a minute. I don't want to tell you why I'm saying this, because you guys don't deserve to know. But back to this capitalism and socialism. Capitalism has not favored everybody. Some people are still struggling. This is what it has become. People put their money, they invest, you buy stuff. But we are able to be, this is the way we live. This is what we know, capitalism, where you go and pay for things, you get your stuff, you work hard, you buy stuff. We don't know socialism. But they're pushing this narrative. They're pushing this narrative because it gives them young votes. People of my age and just slightly younger, we're not buying into socialism. You know why? Because we have struggled. We have worked hard to have the little something that we have. You know how hard it is to purchase a piece of property? You know how hard it is to pay a loan on a car? You know how hard it is to wake up sometimes you don't want to get up to go to work? And the great God bless you with strength and courage. You're able to build two houses. One you live in and one you pay in. You have some clients or tenants. And you're saying to me, a government, a socialist government is going to come in and say to you, well, the young people, we can't leave them on the side of the road, and we realize that you have four apartments, so we're going to use two of your apartments and put in young people for free. This cannot work. Don't tell me I don't understand socialism. I've read on it, and I've always read on it. I know what it is, not just today. It's just on the communists. Socialism in my mind and communism in my mind is the same damn thing. The only difference with communism is you have a ruler, or people that rules with an iron fist. Outside of that, the same characteristics, both of them. Both of them. Let's teach our young people to go and be innovative and work for whatever they need to get. And I want to see the ministers get on board, the men and women in office, bring out a message to our young people and tell them that they cannot always, remember you have to put that in there because I know how the votes are, I know the votes matter, but tell them while government will assist and will continue to assist, you too must do your part to help yourself. It's not what your country could do for you all the time, it's what you in return can do for your country. Because you can do for your country. I mean, I sit out here Monday through Friday, and I give the best that I can in terms of our young people. And I don't believe every young person on the roadside is, I don't think they all are lazy. I think some are dragged into the environment of what it is and influenced by some that don't want to work, so they fit right in. But if there's an availability and people of authority could highlight to these youngsters, hey, wait a minute, there's something over there. We are bringing up a school, a vocabulary school, not a vocabulary school, vocational school, not vocabulary, a vocational school where you could go in there and learn a skill. The government has put together a place where you could be taught, get a skill, electrician, plumbers, masonry, carpentry, whatever it is. And have those kids to make sure they stay there. Give them a little incentive. Even on the first week, that's a little level of encouragement so they could stay there. Don't give them no big money, they're not working and they're learning. But just to give them to, according to the people, buy you l'argent pour acheter savon pour laver adieu. Give them a little something. These are some of the innovative things that we could do. These are the initiatives that we could take and put it out there, let the young people know, listen, there's such a place where you could learn some skill, where you will be employed. Because all of the electricians that we do have today, they are going up in age. They will die. The plumbers, they will die. The masons, they will die. People don't like to hear that kind of conversation, but it is a reality. Death is inevitable. It will happen. It must happen. So wouldn't it be beautiful that we have a core of young men and women that can replace those people and continue to keep our country growing and growing and growing? Cannot be gouvernement all the time, my friend. Cannot be gouvernement. While I understand gouvernement can point tax, me only pour payer pour aider, on ne peut aider pays où? Ne peut aider pays où? And the only people that speaking against tax are those that want to go in and get the, and do the same damn tax. It's just the way it goes. Just the way it goes. Because there's no administration that's going to come in and take off away all the taxes. It's impossible. They may try to bring about a political campaign promise, maybe move a little nick on one of the taxes, but they can't eradicate or remove all the taxes. That's impossible. And they know it. And even if they make it clear to remove $1 or $2 on the fuel, they push it somewhere else. You don't even know. Put it on the phones. Are you aware that you're paying a government tax on the cell phones on the when you put credit on your phones? When you take out a plan for your phone, are you aware apart from VAT, there's also a tax in there? Yes. Do you know how much it is? I don't know how much it is, but there are tax there. So if you have an opposition party saying, when we come in, we'll decrease the gas by $2 and take it down from $16 to $14, and you, people applauding, but yes, yes. On the phone, 50 cents gone up on it. And you were not paying any attention because you want to use your phone. You went in there, you put some credit on your phone, an extra 50 cents tax is there by himself. It is knowledge right there. Knowledge that you didn't know, you don't have. Are we complaining about it? No, because we need our phones. We need to pay it. Government has an expenditure. You have to take care of the police, you have to take care of the teachers, you have to take care of the nurses, the doctors. These are non-generating government arms. The police don't bring in any money. Nurses, doctors don't bring in any money. Teachers don't bring in any money. But you want your kids to be in school. How are they going to pay the teachers? With what money? With what money? Which school you know that is generating revenue? Which school? Apart from the Sir Alfred Lewis School, Community College. And most of the time, that money has to go right back into the school. Which primary school you know? Which secondary school you know that is generating money to have the school function or functioning? So say teacher Babu Henpe, you have 1,000+ teachers, I'm hearing. Where's the money coming from to pay them? Every month. When you get to the hospital and you go to the triage where they take your vocals, not your vocals, what is the word? Whatever. Your vitals, not vocals. They take your vitals, your blood pressure, check your heart, check this. The nurses that are there, the $20 you pay at the gate, at the window, that is going to pay the nurses and the doctors and the medication and the electricity and the water and the entire functioning of the hospital. You see, people are not making time to analyze things that what goes on in the country. And I'm blaming the government sometimes for not bringing out those kinds of information. I think if those kinds of information are brought out to the general public, people are aware, they will be a little more supportive of government taxes. Nobody wants to pay taxes, but I think if people are understanding the expenditure of government, they will at least abide with some of the taxes. Nobody wants to pay taxes. The fire service. How much money do you think these guys could generate into the economy? There are hundreds of them. And they are the hardest working people in my mind in St. Lucia to drive those ambulances, fire trucks, put out your fire when you're in distress. And they're involved with anything. Some drowning, somebody's caught on a tree. They have to be involved with everything. Accidents, everything. The firefighters have to be there. So, Papi, you? Who gouvernement a pris la paye? Where is the money coming from to pay those entities, those government arms that are supposed, that are not money-generated companies or arms? You have to pay them because you want them. The police, there are 1,300 of them. They don't make no money. You think the little money you pay for a passport at immigration, that's not even the police commissioner's salary. Si l'argent aura payé un passeport, and when you to go get a certificate of character, how much is that? $15 or $20? Pourquoi ça reste à payer ces polices-là? Gas là pour mettre ces machines, ces polices-là. Si l'argent aura payé $20 là pour payer. You have to be thinking, and not everything that is criticized that you have to accept. Now I'm blaming the governments, and I use the S, for not bringing out this type of information to the general public. I'm thinking if that kind of information is brought out on a large scale, on a generalized scale, where someone could at least say these things or explain these things to the people, government's expenditure on how much it is, on the the various groups or the various entities of government that are not making a penny, but yet still the government has to be paying back for its full operation millions. Where is the money coming from? No one is going to say that to you. The opposition is not going to tell you that. They want to know that there's a strike. Yes. Opposition parties are loving their strikes in the country. They're loving the fact that people have been shot dead. I didn't tell you this opposition party, you know. I said to you opposition parties. And if the country has a serious crime crisis, some opposition members are loving that. Because in their mind, the people will be disgusted with the current government and maybe it could bring down the government, which it has before. So when you say to me, Champagne, yes, I want to work, there's no work, Champagne. That I agree with, I want to agree with you, this is where the government steps in. And you cannot decline on companies or investors that are coming in that would love to generate a level of employment to a country. And because one or two people say to you, oh, I cannot see the view across the VG Bay, with, I don't think we should have the Marriott Hotel being built there, and we squash it because of two people, that don't sit well with me at all. Oh. That does not sit well with Champagne. Because the one or two people that are at VG, they have just one vote, just like the other people that are seeking employment. If I'm a prime minister, I'm not allowing this to go away at all. At all. And I've not heard anything about that result. I'm thinking, I may be wrong, I'm thinking that this thing has gone under. The minister will correct me if I'm wrong, or the prime minister. But based on its silence, my mind is telling me that this thing has gone under. And why did it go under? world-renowned big corporations with standards and a name to protect will not get themselves involved in that type of political chaos. They never do. They're not going to start now. If your country is unstable, if there's a problem based on investment, this world-renowned, this is not pash-pash companies. They don't need it. They're not going to stick around and get themselves all tangled up in a political nonsense. They're not just starting off. These people are well-established companies with billions, hundreds of billions of dollars. So John Compton said, if I did not listen to some people, I would have done much more for St. Lucia. It means that maybe it was the opposition, maybe some people of authority that prevented him from doing some things that he wanted to do. And he paid attention to them, and as a result, he didn't get these things done. I'm calling on my Prime Minister of St. Lucia, Philippe Jappé. I know you have said it, you pay no attention to those noises. Bravo for you, sir. Bravo to you. If you realize that there's something, some investment, some initiative that is going to benefit the people of St. Lucia, my friend, bring it out to the people and let them know that this is going to be beneficial to the country and go ahead. As a St. Lucian, you have my blessings. People didn't elect you to listen to talk, negative opposition talk. That's not what the people elected you to do. They didn't give you 9-8. They didn't give you 10-7. They made sure they gave you a cushion, a great place to sleep, to relax, and to make decisions without interruptions. They only left you with one voice in opposition. And if you're going to pay attention to the other voices around and decline or prevent you from doing things that are beneficial to St. Lucia, well, my time up here is wasted. Absolutely. My time up here is wasted, my friend. Because if I'm a prime minister and the people trusted me, I didn't go out there and take an election, you know, on my own. I didn't make myself self-proclaimed prime minister, you know. You were elected by the people to make decisions, to govern, to bring about a better way of living for them. This is why they gave you that majority. And to listen to one or two on Facebook or on this social media saying this, calling this one name, calling that one name, and to... No. That's Shambin Bafesa, Bana. No, Bana, no, no, no, no. Peisa kai du vent. Mame le sazo di, depi mwe bay la bon bay peya, na fe sa. 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Nou ka fey. Not letting too little noise, people that know nothing about how to bring about no form of development, that have not been involved in anything. Some have not ever worked in their entire life, and you want to give advices on how the country should run and what should happen. They say, Muna vote by Prime Minister. Mr. Hiller, I'm still waiting, my friend, to get a little update on the Arsenal situation. Not to show any signs of, because persons were asking for it. I think if such an agreement or an arrangement was brought about between a government of a country and a huge corporation, is nothing wrong in bringing about a little details and letting us know how wonderful that this arrangement with the Arsenal Football Club is. Don't allow the Arsenal Football Club to get entangled up with this political chaos and for them now to say, well, we think it's too much politics in this country and we're going to withdraw. Don't do that. Give them the total encouragement that this thing will work in St. Lucia. And if you want me to say to them, I'll tell them that St. Lucia's a noise for 1 minute. And after that, when everything is established, all the noise go away. All the noise go away. Some of the people are just a bunch of people that don't want productivity. They don't want to see good things for the country. That is why when you drive up Jeremy Street in the nighttime when everywhere is quiet, you see all the crates and all the nonsense that is packed there. These things are never supposed to be remain in a city. And I'm calling on the representative, Mr. Frederick. Have these people to move their stuff at nights. You will say to me, Champagne, it's going to be difficult to them. This is what is done everywhere else in the world. You bring your stuff, your apparatus in the daytime. Nighttime, you clear the city. All plywood, all old drum, all kinds of nonsense at night is packed there. Can't be. Shouldn't be. Chicken trucks are stagnant. They're there. We know what goes on there with food. I'm not trying to say they don't take care of that place. They don't clean it up. I'm not saying the place is not sanitized the way that it should be. But how do we know? Trucks are there. They're there, sitting there. These are food trucks. How much does the Minister of Health, the Ministry of Health, going down there, those food trucks, on occasions, and making sure that when those places are closed at night, that they are desanitized, they're sanitized properly, clean, everything spick and span, and there's no avenue for rats to creep in. Is that happening? I'm just only asking the question, is that happening? There are 3-4 trucks parked there, overnight, all day, all night, 24 hours a day, 7 days a week. One of the truck owners happened to be my good friend, a gentleman I know for a long time. But with that said, you still have to control and to make sure that the health of the people comes into the equation. I've not heard of anyone getting sick. I'm not saying they're not cleaning the place up. I'm just saying that how many times has anyone from the ministry gone in there on closed down nights and find out to see or observe how this place is clean in preparation for the next day? That's all I'm asking. We accept too much stuff here, nonsense. Papi Show. Let's clean this place, man. Let's fix this place up. We could do this. I've said it 1,000 times, we could do this. Look at how we're preparing for carnival, we prepare for jazz, we prepare for everything. And we are making wonders doing these things. Look at the jazz festival, how nice these things are coming out. Jazz and arts. Everything is well coordinated. Everything is in place. Carnival, same thing. June Creole, all those activities, everything is well coordinated, everything is in place. So we could take a substandard and clean our place up too. Jeremy Street is supposed to have nothing left there at the end of the business day. No pallet, no tarpaulin, no drum. Tout moun chaye ba yo omyo, vie li demen. That's just the way I see it. You may call it tough. It's what it is. It is what it is. So at that way, you don't have no access for rodents. No rats cannot come in and creep in anywhere because there's nothing there. Anyway, We have 5 minutes to the hour, 12 o'clock. Let's take another break. I'll be back.
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1: Indeed, without a doubt, the original Chanel Pizza boy. 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And they have brought back the same originality and with better taste and more toppings. And while you're there, they have now introduced, yes, tacos, delicious tacos. You want to pay them a visit today. They're right there opposite the Viewfort roundabout, right down there on Clark Street in Viewfort. Not Clark Street, New Dock Road, yes. Has the street that's right there with the roundabout. And while you wait for your pizza, someone will be happy to bring down your delicious hot pizza while you wait in your car. So pay them a visit today. It is indeed already lunchtime, so you would have a nice... You know, I love my pizza. I'm not a pizza guy, but I do eat it. But I don't like the thick crust. I like the thin crust, you know. I don't do too much flour. So when I do get a pizza, I'm not always with pizza, but when I do, if I want a pizza, I get the thin crust, and I just love it. But pizza is delicious. A lot of people love themselves pizza, especially kids. So the tacos, it's delicious tacos over there at Chanel's Pizza. We have a minute to the hour of 12 o'clock in beautiful St. Lucia. We have a few more minutes left in the program. You know, I come out here and sit there for 3.5 hours when I'm not at work, and I feel good doing it. There's a little information that I could, you know, disseminate to our beautiful people in St. Lucia. I feel good doing it. I may not be right on everything, but some of the things, I think I have an idea of what it is. And I'm not afraid to bring it out there. As long as I'm not insulting anybody, I'm not disrespecting anybody, which I will never do. But I will not hold back on the things that would be able to, bring about our country to a certain value and level. And this is what elections are all about. People put themselves up to govern. And that is expected of them by the people. And I said it last week. 1 year, every representative, every single one, should have by now in 1 year an initiative or some level of a development for his or her constituency. It could be one a year. Do not say to me that a full year will go by and there's not something that the people could see that you have done. 6 months, okay, you're in the planning stages, but in a year, 365 days, now I know it takes money, so it doesn't have to be gigantic. If it's gigantic, good. But something of substance that the people could say, Usab Yufesala, Boshimala, we Yufesala, Gwedma Minister, Fesala, Nutebuisensalatan, we certainly say, where all the people, or most of the people of the constituency, will know about what was done in 1 year. And if you could do it 5 times in the 5-year term, wouldn't that be spectacular for a candidate, or not a candidate, a representative, that representative, I know it takes money, but that representative was able to bring about 5 different projects. One each year, doesn't matter how big or how small it is, as long as it is valuable to the constituency, this has to be done. And in 5 years, when you're out there on the campaign trail, you could speak to 5 valuable projects that you did for your constituency. And for me, 5 is a lot. 5 projects. In 5 years, stuff of substance, value, where the constituents can acknowledge that those were valuable. You cannot lose, my friend. Upasa paid, no matter who they send, you cannot lose. And even if you do lose, it was just your time, it's just the time. But under normal circumstances, you cannot lose. Cannot. Anyway, So this World Cup, boy, I've been paying attention to World Cup. Like I told you, France is my team, but any of the other African teams that are playing, I'm supporting them. I love France because I think they have a lot of quality players. They have a lot of black boys there too. I'm not prejudiced or racist or anything. I just love to see my black boys play. I know they are very skilled. I'm longing for the day when a World Cup would be going down to the motherland, Africa. I would love to see that. So Ghana is playing today. Ghana won the last game, a beautiful game. They scored in the dying stages of the game, 1-0. And they're playing a tough opponent today. They're playing with England. Now, you know, I cannot not see that game. I have to see that game. So I will be glued onto the TV to watch Ghana play with England today. The World Cup, in my mind, in my view, I've evaluated it. I've paid a lot of attention to a lot of World Cups. Thank God he has blessed me with AIDS, so I've seen a few World Cups. For me, that's just my opinion, this World Cup has been the most attended early stages of a World Cup I've ever seen. Let me rephrase. Let me say that again. Every game that I've watched throughout this World Cup have been well attended. The stadiums full to capacity. I don't think I remember seeing a World Cup where in the early stages, in the preliminary games, where this level of attendance of all the stadiums have been full. I don't know if it's just me or if other people have noticed or have observed this. Every game and those stadiums, you're not talking the Dan Sammy Cricket Ground, where we have a capacity of 8 or 9,000 people. You're talking 80,000, 60,000, huge stadium. Now, I know of these stadiums because those stadiums are where some of them where the Eagles play, at the ones in Philadelphia, in Kansas City, where the Kansas City Chiefs play and the baseball teams play there. So these are big stadiums, huge stadiums, and they are filled to capacity. A lot of conversation came about, America, they in war and everything, and they're going to have problems. My brother, I have not seen a World Cup where it has been properly organized such as what I'm seeing. I'm not being biased. I hope I'm not. And well attended. All of the games are packed. One of the things that was so beautifully amazing to see was the African supporters, when they're coming in at the airports, they were wearing their tribal clothing with their cheetah skin, and their bags were made up with, you know, leopard or whatever. That was so beautiful to see. It was great stuff to see. So the World Cup, in my mind, hasn't lived up to expectation despite all of the noises you were hearing about, oh, in America, they woke up, they go do this, they woke up, they go do this. That's our people. Some of our people are very pessimistic. I must say that. Before something happens, everybody has a doubt. Our people, some of our people are like that. Before something really happens, they're already at a doubt. It has to do, it's coming back to the Arsenal agreement or arrangement. Most people are already at a doubt. How much of our money is going to Arsenal? How much of our money? That never stops. Without even knowing anything. I'm not saying that the people are not deserving to know where their monies are. What arrangements, that's not what I'm saying. But you're not even going to give something a chance. Not even willing to give it a chance to see if it's going to work or not. They are very pessimistic people. Very pessimistic. Our money. And the same conversation they were having with the football World Cup. Boy, that World Cup is going to be good, boy, because they're in Donald Trump and in America and they have war in even. Every stadium has been jam-packed. Even if in the first round of the World Cup, and that, in my mind, I don't think that has happened before, where you have packed capacity stadiums in the early rounds of football. Every single game I've watched, everyone. And I'm not just saying this, those of you who have paid attention, you would say the same thing. Let's stop being pessimistic. Let's be optimistic. Let's hope for better. Let's hope for better for this country. But I'm at top chaos. Too much chaos. And again to you, my brother, Brother Hilaire. I know you're probably not paying attention, but I saw you responded to an individual. I would never do that. Never. Never. Me? Respond to negativity? Never. I'm not here as a government minister in my own capacity. I am there in the capacity of the people. Because if they didn't want to elect me, they would have voted for, what's the gentleman's name? For Tommy Descott. They didn't do that. They voted for me. And in return, they're expecting me to do good by them in terms of bringing a level of development to the country. So I'm going to respond to people when they say stuff on social media, and I have to fly over all over the world to bring investment. You're now the Minister of Commerce as well, my friend. Two huge ministries. Tourism, a mammoth ministry. Commerce is where you bring investors and make sure the little investment you have in your country thrives. You have time to respond to something somebody put on social media and me. Well, let me tell you something. I came on a different boat, I'm telling you that. I came on a different boat. And God has blessed me with age to see a lot of things. I'm not up there in 100 years. But when God has blessed you with 6 decades, and you have always been out there, outgoing, not stuck in one place, it gives you an opportunity to see and hear some stuff. And I've also been involved with the politics of this country, so I know some stuff. You have to respond to these people. They don't make no sense. It doesn't bring anything to the table, nothing at all. Go out there and perform for the people that elected you, that trusted you. And I'm seeing some similarities in the Prime Minister in regards to Sir John. He said that if he had not listened to some of those negative voices, St. Lucia, he would have done much more. Don't pay attention to these people. Go out there and make this country proud. Let's bring about some nice roads. Let's bring about affordable houses to the people. I know the money is tight. That we could do it every year in one area. One at a time. One at a time, one at a time, one at a time. And before you know it, we're there. What about these people? I knew they were off their high horses. They were hot because the elections had just gone. They'll cool down. I said it early. I said in January, they'll cool down. They are simmering down some. No, absolutely. What are you going to talk about all the time? Until something comes up, then they're back on. But they will simmer down. They have no choice. It's not an election yet. And to quiet them now, to silence them indefinitely, is to go out there and perform. Oh, they will be silent. They will be silent. Anyway, before I leave, I wanted you to listen to the NUC. It's the body that brings about new rates with WASCO. I wanted you to hear what the president had to say in regards to, you know, the suspected increase, so to speak, or the proposed increase. So there it is.
2: The Regulatory Commission began with an application from the water and sewage company WASCO for water rates to be increased in what became known as the triennial tariff review. The chairman of the NUC, Lawrence Nouvet, says what happened next was a comprehensive assessment of WASCO's request for an increase.
3: The NUC is duty-bound to look at this from a scientific perspective, evidence-based, considering all the parameters, including the costs of the operator. We, of course, have to look at the impact on the consumers and the customers.
2: The review process also involved extensive public and stakeholder consultations across the island.
3: Many persons turned out. It was a free open discussion where everybody was allowed to give their input. WASCO was present, did presentations on what they proposed to do with the increase that they were going to get.
2: There was also the engagement of expertise from regional and international agencies to ensure the process was exhaustively reviewed.
3: To ensure that this thing was steeped in scientific process. The actual modeling of this is actually framed in the regulations, and so we had to stick with what was provided within the ambit of the regulations.
2: The majority of the attendees at these consultations appeared to suggest an appreciation of the need for an increase on condition that WASCO improves service nationwide. The NUC has now decided that WASCO will be granted a tariff increase, which will be phased in over 2 years.
3: By phasing it in, it means that the initial impact will be less. And so over a two-year period, the first year being this year, come June this year, which is this month, the first increase will kick in. And then the next year, the other increase will kick in. That way, consumers will not get a huge negative impact of any increase.
2: However, the NUC has decided that those who are most vulnerable will be exempt from the tariff increase.
3: And we decided that the lowest tier, the basic tier, which is 0 to 2,000 gallons, we will not increase the rate. And so that those persons who are vulnerable, who will fall into that bracket, will not be impacted by this increase.
2: The public is invited to read the NUC's final determination on its website, www.nurc.org.lc. The document details how the decision was made and why WASCO is being granted an increase in water rates at this time.
1: Yeah, that is from the NUC. Now, one of the questions that probably has not been asked is exactly what are WASCO's struggles? Because in my mind, there must be some level of a struggle. Now, I'm going to pay a visit to this website to find out if that is highlighted there, if they're going to share some details on the struggles. Because you hear all of those from the president or the chairman or whoever, but apparently some people have not been able to tell us what a WASCO struggle. Again, this is what I say. If you speak to people in a manner of understanding, maybe there could be a little level of sympathy. I'm just saying maybe. Because if you say to the people that WASCO is struggling, we are not getting back what we put in, and for that reason, we think that we need to put up an increase. But we will try most desperately to bring a level of a better water supply to the people. And if you bring that out there and speak to the people in that manner, I think people will understand. I really do. But when you don't say anything, because it's very apparent that there is a struggle. So now we are left to speculate because we see those water trucks, we see huge trucks transporting waters all over the country. Now, we are going to speculate on how much those prices, those costs, those water trucks cost. I may put a price on it and say one truck may cost $3,000 per truck. I don't know, I'm just speculating. And if I calculate this for the 10 trucks for the day, there may be more, but I put it at the lowest denominator, the lowest number, that's $30,000. And there's just not one truck. There's several trucks. So unless someone from WASCO admits to the general public that, hey, we must sell these waters to the hotels and other business places because our mere survival depends on it. We are struggling. Maybe the people of St. Lucia will understand. But I don't think anybody has broken it down in that manner. And if it's just a problem, so much of a problem, let's go into that system the desalination system where you extract water from the ocean and put it through a recycling process and take off all of the minerals, all of the dirt, all of the salt, and let us go this way. Let us try to let us know how much this system costs, what are the processes, and let's see if we could now assist. I don't think it should be put into the hands of Wasco. I think it should be put into the hands of a private company where the NUC has no legal authority over that company. That's just my personal opinion. And let Wasco and the NUC deal with fresh water, rainfall water. And let's use that water from the ocean for our bathrooms, for washing maybe, for maybe getting a shower, and let's deal with Wasco for drinking water. Just a suggestion. We cannot grow if we rely on one thing that is not working all the time. There is such a system in the world. Let's see how best we could go there. Isn't that something we can do? I don't think I'm the only person in St. Lucia that's concerned. I know there are thousands of other concerned citizens that would love things to work out much better. It is not always only the government, the men in the cabinet, that has all the answers. They are human beings just like us. We have answers too. We could bring it forward and make a presentation to the general public. There are various radio stations. I'm here. You could come up here at any time. As a matter of fact, I have a gentleman, just a citizen, that wants to have a conversation with us this coming Thursday. So I'm hoping that he makes it here. We want to speak about a little agriculture. We want to speak a little bit of livestock and everything. He's from the Castries Southeast constituency. So he has promised me that we will be here this coming Thursday from about 10 o'clock until 12, so we could speak a little bit about stuff. We could do things, brother. We could do things. I have always focused on what has happened with Singapore. I have a video on that. I'm not going to look for it now. Where Singapore was dirt poor. Dirt poor in the 60s. Kids running around with raggedy clothes. Run down homes. They had to defecate in little holes and stuff. Singapore I'm talking about. And in less than 40 years, two generations, two. In less than 40 years, this poor, dirt, run-down ghetto country was able to bring about one of the best economies in the world. Singapore is one of the most modern countries in this life. And it was done by one man and his team, at least, in less than 40 years, two or three square miles more than St. Lucia. I think Singapore is 240 or something, or if not the same size. I'm not saying we could do

it happen. It is not all of this political chaos that we have. Political chaos will prevent us from growing. We will not be able to fly with this political chaos that continues in St. Lucia. Every little thing that is tried, every little initiative, there's a pessimistic aspect to it. There's a chaos. There's a conversation. We will not be able to fly with this chaos. Companies are watching. They will not invest their money there. No one wants to attach their money to a country of chaos. Me, if I was the government, I go ahead and do what I have to do, not for me, for the people of St. Lucia. And I don't give a damn what you say. This is not dictatorship. This is not ruling with an iron fist. This is seeing about the affairs of the people of the country. I'm going to say it again for the last time, because I've made mention of it for 3 or 4 times today. Sir John said, if he had not listened to some people, negative people, he didn't say negative, I'm saying it, people that deter him from doing things that he wanted to do. If he had not listened to those voices, St. Lucia would be better off today. And he cried when he said that, because he probably remembered the negative people that were preventing him from doing what he had to do. You have to do what you have to do for the country, my friend. All right, pretty much the program. We have 12:25. I hope you have a great, great, great morning. Great afternoon now. And for those of you who are celebrating whatever kind of celebrations, God bless you. And continue to celebrate with every aspect, every ounce of your body in a good way. Thank you very much for tuning in into the program. Champagne in the morning, I'm here 3.5 hours on some days. Some days I'm here for 2 hours. Nevertheless, I'm here. And I was not here yesterday as a result of this cable and wireless stuff. And if we continue to witness this nonsense, this pattern of behavior, and this breakdown and this broken down whatever, we have to speak up better. Have to speak up. Let's hope it doesn't happen again, or it doesn't happen that often, because we are paying our bills. God bless you. Have a good afternoon. I'm going to be back here this evening to bring you the program, The George Jones Show. That is tonight from 8 o'clock. I hope you have a great afternoon. I love you. From myself here at The Solid. Don't forget, always take care of The Solid. We need a little help. And I'm so, spoke about that before. And you learn from your mistakes, because me my primo point, it be a studio my try a day for many a message by a political party. Ek même political party sa, but my primo puis passe moi j'aime un point. En bas les bas. Plein site. So I've learned from that. I've learned a lot from that. And some things that I will never reveal, because it's more embarrassing to me than the people that did it. So I'll just leave it alone. You know what I mean? All I know is the great God is always watching. Always. And retribution came on December 1st. Yes. And I'm never going to lie and tell you I was not pleased with the result. I was a few thousand feet up in the air on a flight, a Delta flight, to Atlanta on December 1st. I had to travel. I voted and I traveled and I got the news in the air, thousands of feet high, when a gentleman who had access to his phone and was monitoring the results of the elections. And he said to me, Champagne, you will not believe what is happening. And I already knew what was happening in my mind, because I knew there's no way the UWP would have won the elections.
I didn't

0: even give them a chance of 4 seats. I also never saw them not getting past 2. I thought they would have gotten at least maybe 2. And they lost 1. So my vindication came. Yes. It's life. According to Jugbala, Vika Pe Koi. Don't think you're going to do nasty things and come on social media and insult people and do nonsense and you escape because you're in the comfort of your home, my friend. One of these days you will be insulted in public and you're going to ask yourself, but what did I do? What did I do to the man? The man cursing me so much. What did I say to the man? I didn't say anything to the man. You're paying for what you did. This is your karma. This is life at its best. La vie cape coi. For those of you who don't understand Creole, life pays itself. Sometimes many folds. Many, many folds. Look at when. Yes, sir. You got to have a shame where I wear match between Ghana and England.
1: Oh, when was
0: that? When did it was a match, la? What's going on? What's going on, my brother?
1: Well, nothing new. Same issues, different decisions. Nothing new. I was kind of busy. So I didn't tune in today. But I said, give you a call before you leave.
0: You know me. I go from topic to topic, and I could sit there 3, 4, 5 hours and go from topic to topic. Doesn't matter. But I started off with the broken down system of flow, and I think this is now starting to happen too often. The people of St. Lucia need to talk about this.
1: That's why you know what you have to look at, sir. We have to go, I don't know if it's Saudi Arabia we have to go, or where, but we have to go for that rat.
0: Yeah. Let me tell you something. I think that rat is a controlled, remote control rat. For it to know which wires to buy.
1: That is very suspicious.
0: My goodness. And I heard the lady making the claim on that. I was like, my lady, don't insult the intelligence of a people. They are beautiful, brilliant people in the country. Yeah. So you think it,
1: I don't know how do you rat but why
0: listen, it might be the same rat. This is insane. That rat, I don't know if Wasco have wires, but it might have to go there.
1: But that's what I'm telling you. Wasco
0: is
1: next.
0: Yeah, man. Yeah, boy, I tell you, they're taking advantage of us, man.
1: Oh yeah, definitely, because they're the sole provider, so.
0: Mm-hmm.
1: Because when you look at the first giving Jesus, first down giving Jesus access to his fiber optics, you
0: know. Okay.
1: Jesus have no cable underground, huh?
0: Yeah, and I don't think they have any poles either. Jesus have no poles.
1: Exactly.
0: Yeah.
1: So basically, the basically flow have its hands in Jesus and foot.
0: That's the point. So basically, we're still down to just one provider because Flow, Digicel doesn't have too much access.
1: Remember, even when Carib Cable came,
0: right?
1: Carib Cable had Carib Cable was more sophisticated in terms of the equipment. Sophisticated than Flow, you know.
0: And they didn't want them to access their poles or some nonsense was brought up.
1: Yeah. And eventually, they bought over Carib Cable.
0: That's right. That's right. They don't want the competition. I remember a few years ago, while the UWP was in office, some guy from Canada, St. Lucian, and the gentleman had proposed that he has all of those kinds of equipment and he was going to bring about internet, cable, whatever, and he was denied. I don't think he got the application through.
1: You ever had a term, I scratch your back and you scratch mine? Okay.
0: I didn't want to go down that road, but you going down that road. I didn't want to go down that road.
1: I don't have anything.
0: Boy, I tell you, it's crazy. So when are we going to grow? If we're going to be stuck in that type of behavior or that type of business ventures, when are we going to grow?
1: We're not going to grow at all. I remember when Shastri gave Tiwak in big portion of land for $1 million America. And then there was this gentleman from Beaufort wanted to buy some acres of land, yeah, and you charge hundreds of thousands of dollars. So if you're going to give it to New York, why can't you give it to us in Lucian?
0: My brother, there was a donor. I am not going to mention names. The gentleman is diehard UWP. He has been a donor from the South for eternity. And this man, hearing of the arrangement with Tua King, there was a piece of property that he maintained. It's not his, it was the government, but he maintained it. Every time it was dirty, he cleaned it up. And when the time came for, you know, he asked to for it to be leased to him or sold, and it, they never gave it to him.
1: No, they don't give it to him because they had contributed to somebody else.
0: Maybe. Maybe.
1: Not maybe, yeah. They have contributed to somebody else.
0: You see, a lot of the supporters, they talk and talk. They don't know a damn thing that has happened. They don't know nothing. They just look at the surface and bring about nonsense on social media. But they don't know the depth. Yeah. They don't know the depth of a lot of things, my friend.
1: From behind the scenes.
0: Absolutely.
1: And when you bring it out to them now,
0: yeah,
1: you lie.
0: Yeah, absolutely. Yeah. Yeah, uh-huh. They don't know.
1: That's what they do. They don't know. They're very ignorant of it. And that's what the EWP was doing. They were thriving on the ignorance of people out there.
0: A lot of it. A lot of the ignorance.
1: Yeah. Exactly.
0: Yeah. Anyway.
1: I attended this funeral on Friday.
0: Oh, yeah. I saw you passing. I saw you were in uniform, right?
1: Yeah.
0: I saw you on while I was watching on TV, yeah.
1: Okay. I can say it was a good service, a good church service.
0: Boy, I can tell you.
1: That's the first in history, a eulogy for so long.
0: My goodness, my brother, I have never.
1: But you know the best thing about it?
0: Yeah.
1: It brought the truth to light.
0: And what was that?
1: Okay, I'll tell you. The man did what he did in the twilight of his political career.
0: Right.
1: Like the children were saying, his love for the Labour Party still remained.
0: He said his first love was the Labour Party.
1: Labour Party.
0: Yeah.
1: Even when the son, I was looking at Shastny very well ago, you're sitting just across. I was looking at Shastny, even when the son was talking about the Labour Party and Shadel Moore, and the slogan about putting people first, you heard what the gentleman said about how Mr. Snack love it and he cherished it, you know?
0: Yeah.
1: About the Prime Minister putting it. And I watched his face. I said, "Bon Dieu."
0: He never stray away.
1: Look at the devil.
0: He never stray away.
1: The man has changed, you know?
0: You see, this is the problem when I tell you some of the people that are involved with the politics have not understood St. Lucia's politics. Because if Sir Neville Snack deceased, did what he did, for whatever reason, personal or whatever, his love for the SLP had never diminished. He had still loved his political party all the time. But the people of the United Workers' Party never even tried to find that out and believe that because Sir John brought him about in the 80s, 1987, that he was flambeau when he was not.
1: No, Sir Snack was never flambeau.
0: He was, listen to me, Sir Neville Snack, in all of the statements that I've listened to him, I've never heard him make mention of the United Workers' Party. When he delivered the throne speech, he said, "My government," and this is what all of them do.
1: Yeah, right. So, yeah, as Governor General, that's what you have to say.
0: Absolutely.
1: It's part of the statement.
0: That's the part of the
1: yes. But if I were to tell you, there are more Labour's in the church than Flambeau's.
0: Let me tell you something. I was pleased to see the Prime Minister and other people. I know the Labour Party had their rift with Sir Neville Snack for his decision. But the judgment of whatever, if it was a sin, that is not from me or anybody, it's from God.
1: Yeah.
0: Yeah.
1: I'm not one to get vexed with people over politics. Politics comes, politics there, politics come and they go. People don't stay in office for long, people disappear.
0: Amen.
1: Come and go. But a friendship should not be destroyed by some. It was not any harm to your body. Or anything. It was just a decision that a man made, and he went across to the other side.
0: And listen to this.
1: And that is okay, because every other member would do it. Because even in Dominica, like I told you some time ago, Dominica, the opposition leader was in, I can't remember his name offhand. He joined Skerrit.
0: Yeah, but listen to this.
1: Who would have done that?
0: Don't you think that with the eulogies of the three children, and they spoke highly of their fathers' you know, love for the Labour Party. Don't you think that was discussed, that the UWP was never made mention?
1: Well, you see, that's the thing. That's the thing, Champagne. The people went in there to deliver a eulogy on the belief
0: yes.
1: of what they know, what yeah. they knew about their father.
0: About their father.
1: What their father stood for.
0: Yes, absolutely.
1: Absolutely. I would have believed conversations were being held all the time concerning that.
0: That is my point.
1: A lot of UWPs are saying, the family of Shadow Moore should have not accepted a state funeral for Sir Neville. And what a foolishness.
0: Why?
1: Because Labour in office?
0: The man served as a governor general. It is protocol that every governor general that is deceased will get a state funeral. That's the way it is.
1: It is automatic.
0: That's absolutely.
1: It is automatic.
0: Absolutely.
1: To them, family of Shadow Moore, like they believe the family of Shadow Moore is so UWP, they should reject the Labour's offer of having of giving them
0: But the man was not UWP. The man was not UWP, and we learned that, those of us that listen to the eulogies, from every one of the three children. His love, one of the kids actually said his first love was the Labour Party.
1: Remember the first, Sibella, she mentioned names, people from libraries that she knew she grew up with?
0: Yeah, yeah.
1: Right? And she mentioned Kurt and Curtis.
0: Okay, that's you and your brother.
1: We practically raised us.
0: Okay. So original Labour Party people.
1: Yeah. So we never lost contact with each other.
0: Even the
1: Shadow Moore, we were speaking to each other. He and his wife.
0: Even in death.
1: There's no animosity about anything. We're friends.
0: My God. Okay. Even in death, there's a chaos, there's a conversation. Can you believe this thing?
1: Yeah.
0: But at the end of the day, the children acknowledged and they put it to rest that the man was not UWP. Okay?
1: Yeah,
0: exactly. He made a decision for whatever reason, maybe himself, maybe for St. Lucia, for his family, but he was not UWP. Absolutely. End of story.
1: Yeah.
0: All right.
1: End of story.
0: Thank you, buddy. God bless you.
1: Well, take care, man.
0: All right. Have a good one. Yeah.
1: All right.
0: Yeah.
1: Okay.
0: All right. That would take us to the end of the program. Like I said, I have to go and watch my little game between Ghana and England. That is today. So for those of you who are interested in the World Cup soccer, I have a privilege today. Tomorrow, I may not have that privilege because I'm at work, but I'm not at work today. God bless you. Have a good afternoon. We love you and always love the flag. This is what you should love. This is it. St. Lucia, land of beauty and sphinx. Our love for our land. The land that gave us birth. And Mr. Prime Minister, don't listen to the naysayers. Do what you have to do for the development of the country. And that goes for your other members. Everyone. God bless you. Have a good afternoon. We love you. Bye-bye.

Children's wear, ladies' lingerie. 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

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Cause you know that I'm the one that keep you warm, chaka. I make it more than just a physical dream. I wanna rock you, chaka, baby, cause you make me wanna scream. Let me rock you, rock you.

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I ain't afraid of no ghosts.